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And now, more music than ever. KKAL-FM San Luis Obispo, Paso Robles is The Crush 92.5. 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

0: right, there we go. Getting back underway here on stage in Mission Square at the California Mid-State Fair. I'm Suzanne with the Crush 92.5, hanging out with our friends at the 15 Degrees C Wine Bar. Come and get your beautiful wines, your frosé all day, and some really great snacks. There's beer, there's hard kombuchas, there's ciders, there's a lot of great options. And there is an absolute vibe right now in Mission Square as we just finished up the Slo County Wine Industry Awards, celebrating lots of amazing winners tonight. So I just want to say congratulations again to our Wine Grape Grower of the Year, Octavio Garcia Martinez of Martinez Farming. We've got Wine Maker of the Year, Janelle Ducey from J. Ducey Wines. Wine Industry Person of the Year, Andrew Jones with Sunridge Nurseries and Field Recordings. And of the Year, Diablo Paso Wines. And throughout the ceremonies, we heard a lot from our friends at Hope Family Wines, and they are our special guests on the broadcast today. So we're going to bring it back in with Hope Family Wines, and we've got our friends CJ, who is our brand ambassador for Hope. Welcome back.
1: Thank you, Suze.
0: How's everything been going down there?
1: Yeah, it's such a beautiful day.
0: Yeah.
1: About 100 degrees, like having some good rosé, some good Pinot Grigio, double Pinot Grigio, as Janelle said.
0: It's all gold medal winners over here.
1: I know. Yeah, exactly. Look at all that.
0: So fun. So the gold medal tasting has got underway over here in Mission Square as well. Shout out to the city of Atascadero and Visit Atascadero for sponsoring that with us out here at the California Mid-State Fair. Also, just real quick, want to shout out Alma Waterways. They sponsor us here at the fair every day and are offering up a free river cruise, 7 nights on the Danube for two. Next year, you can get registered at crush925.com. We also welcome our friend, Executive VP at Hope Family Wines, Gretchen Roddick, and a former Whippity.
2: Yes.
1: Whippity.
0: Which is the Wine Industry Person of the Year.
2: Yes. So proud of all of our award winners today. It's so exciting to see them up there and accepting it.
0: Yeah, and it was honestly just earlier when I saw your belt buckle, I realized that they actually put your names on there.
2: Yeah.
0: So that was really exciting to
2: see
0: those.
2: Yeah, the name, the title, and on the back it says Hope Family Wines.
0: So
2: pretty cool.
0: So cool. And then we have another friend that has joined the team at Hope Family Wines. Can you give us an intro?
2: Yes. I'd love to introduce to you Melisa Jalbert. She is our export director. Been with us for many, many years, almost 2 decades, running wine around the world, representing Austin Hope and all of his brands. And I think she can be Austin Hope better than Austin Hope at times.
0: How do you feel about that statement, Melisa?
3: Yeah, I get to put Paso Robles on the map. I host a lot of like wine dinner from Ecuador to Peru to Korea. Vietnam, Austin came. I like when he comes, so like he can take the stage. But like it's great to see the movement and see that Paso Robles has a big recognition worldwide. Like, you know, we're in 62 countries now.
0: Wow.
3: And there's still like a huge interest and huge potential to grow with many other like winery partners that come now more and travel with us.
0: That's so cool. Yeah, earlier I said you guys were taking over the world one glass at a time, and I was
2: terrifying.
0: And you have a lot to do with that. So, you know, thanks for the work.
1: I love when I get emails from Elise. I could be like, good morning, CJ, from Singapore. Good morning, from London. And I'm like, oh my gosh, she's everywhere, and I love it.
0: Is this where in the world is?
1: Melisa.
2: Yes.
0: Move over, Carmen, San Diego. So fun. So we have another wine in glass. So let's talk wine for a second, CJ. What are we drinking?
1: So this is our Triana Blanc de Blanc. Oh, hello.
0: Oh, cool.
1: Come take a sit.
0: Thanks for rolling up, Austin.
1: we lost you for a minute.
0: We're kind of sharing headsets today here, too, so we'll make it work. We're having fun. Austin Hope in the house, just in time for some sparkling. I think he knew that you were pouring bubbles.
1: Right? He smelled the bubbles across the festival grounds.
0: Yes. All right, Austin, you did such a good job roasting Janelle earlier. Thank you so much for that.
4: Yeah. I could have got carried on, but then you told me I can't cuss, so I had to go to the regular
1: speech. You flipped the paper over.
0: You did a nice pivot there, sir. Welcome back to the broadcast, Austin. It's been a minute since I got to talk to you, and I think the last time we spoke, we were actually on the phone, and you were, like, in the midst of truffle hunting.
4: That's right, we were.
0: Yeah, how's it going out there?
4: Hey, it's pretty amazing, actually. We're having a ball with it, so we're just waiting for the next season to start in November.
0: That's what I heard, and I heard that you're going to, like, take some community members out there, maybe?
4: We're
0: going to go truffle hunting with Austin Hope?
4: Yeah, you ready to go?
0: Yeah.
1: We told Suze we're going to give her a shovel, and she thought we asked her to do the truffle shuffle.
4: Oh, yeah. You got to dress a certain way, too. You got to get a whole new outfit, everything.
0: Wait, okay, tell me what the fit is. Like, what do I need to start preparing? I'm a planner.
4: Oh, well, I'll send you the guide over, okay. But you got to have lots of pockets.
5: Okay, cool. I always have pockets. Even in my dress, there's pockets.
4: Yeah, that's a big thing with women.
5: It is.
4: I've never seen anybody get excited about when they get a dress and I walk, just like, oh, yes, it's got pockets.
5: Yeah, it takes it to the next level every time. I mean, am I right?
3: Seriously, before we dress, it's like we need pockets.
5: And it's funny, too, because, yeah, you'll be like, oh, cute dress. And then you're like, and it has pockets.
1: And it has pockets.
5: Well, we're not talking about pockets today. We're talking about Hope Family Wines. And we were actually just getting into a conversation about the bubbles that are in our glasses. CJ was kind of setting us up for that.
1: Yeah.
4: Take it away.
1: So this is our Triana Blanc de Blanc. This is our fourth release, Cuvée 4. So we get the Chardonnay, 100% Chardonnay, method Champenois. So traditional way of making sparkling. Most of the Chardonnay is coming from Santa Barbara County, which I feel like is great style and quality of Chardonnay to, of course, translate over to a sparkling wine. I feel like it gives you like that nice tropicality, but it also has that like toasty, like brioche style too. And fourth release, like I said, I've loved seeing the trajectory, the progression, I guess, of our sparkling program. And I feel like Austin loves sparkling wine. I always tell people I feel like Austin's trying to recreate a Central Coast version of maybe some of his favorite champagnes and like really tap into some of those flavor profiles and stylistic qualities and what he appreciates and see how we can translate that here on the Central Coast.
5: Yeah, and pick it up from there, Austin, and you know, talk about it from your perspective and what's going on as you're making this thing. You know?
4: Yeah, I mean we've been experimenting quite a bit, so it's a whole different game, really. I mean, you start doing all the different blending and disgorging and all the different. It seems like there's more opportunities to change the wine, which is, right. If that makes sense. So it's kind of fun. And so now we've been trying to figure out the barrel program. So we make a little bit every year, but I'm leaning towards more oak. This has more oak on it, and some of the newer ones will have more oak on it. And you know, we want to taste like Krug. That's what we're going for. So that our sights are high on what we're trying to accomplish. And each year it seems like we get a little bit closer. But
3: yeah. But if it might, like for the French Dutch, it has a lot of like finesse. It's very, you know, the bubbles are really refined and elegant. And I think that's kind of what you want in a champagne.
5: When
3: so,
5: you're
3: with a champenoise.
5: Yeah, absolutely. And like, I guess educational wise, like what do you do in the winemaking process to adjust the like size of the bubble? Is that a whole thing? Are we going to be there for 2 hours?
4: We just talk to it.
5: Yeah.
4: Like, please be small. I need you to be really, really tiny bubbles, all right?
5: Yeah.
4: If the bubbles are too big, you can't hang around here.
5: But is it really just like...
4: It's fermentation of the bottle.
5: Okay, yeah.
4: Is what it is.
5: And you just like watch, like when do you know when it's
4: ready? It's going to do what it's going to do when you ferment in the bottle. So you can't really adjust it per se.
5: So you just hope for the best.
4: But that's why it's so different when you drink a champagne or method champagne. Versus like a Prosecco,
5: right?
4: You know, or a sparkling wine that hasn't gone through the French method, and so that's really what drives it is the fermentation in the bottle. Where Prosecco's not, Prosecco's just wine, and then they add bubbles.
5: Right. So we have this traditional method happening right here in Paso Robles. We have it in our glass, and we can get out to Hope Family Wines and taste through. I mean, there's a lot of different wines on offer with your team, and we're kind of tasting through some today, but you know, we're just kind of scratching the surface, if
1: Absolutely.
5: You will.
1: Yeah.
5: For people that weren't with us earlier, CJ, step us through, you know, the white and the rosé that we were on earlier, just as like a recap.
1: Yeah, so we did our Cellar Select Rosé, which is a Rhone varietal rosé, so it's a combination of Syrah, Mauvais, and Grenache. A very light style, completely stainless steel aged. I always say it's meant to be dangerously easy to drink. like I said to you earlier, you just feel like you're hydrating at that point. Like it's just great for a hot day. Yeah. And then the Austin Paso Chardonnay. So that is 100% Paso Chardonnay coming from 3 select Chardonnay vineyards to really give you that Paso essence of what that Chardonnay grape varietal is. And something that I feel like people may tap into if they come and visit Paso and go to different estates and taste their estate shards. But to be in a different state or a different country and to be able to taste a Paso Chardonnay, I feel like it's something that not a lot of people have been able to tap into a lot. So to really showcase what a warm climate, Central Coast Chardonnay with minimal new oak, like it's just a very clean, pure expression of the varietal from this.
3: I call it like a Chablis.
1: Susan and I were talking about that earlier,
3: It's a beautiful Chardonnay.
5: And I mean, talk more about that, Maliza, from your perspective, because you're traveling around, you're talking to all these people in different countries, and you're presenting these wines, and, you know, how they sort of react when they get something like that Chard in their glass. And, I mean, are they surprised? Are they, you know, what's the...
3: They're kind of surprised because they always have, like, a perception of what California should be. Mm-hmm. But what we do is, like, we showcase the region, but also the grape. So I always say, like, Austin says, like, stay out of nature's way. And then the star should be the grape in the glass. And that's really kind of like what we get out there.
5: Yeah.
3: And they love our style of wines because they're very elegant. I don't want to say, like, they're French, but, like, you know, they
5: kind of
3: have that, the rosé, like, you know, is the champagne. We cannot call it champagne, but, like, all of our wines are very elegant, fruit-forward, great acidity, like, everything that talks about Paso, and we do well.
5: Yeah. Is that your inspo, a lot of that French wine? Austin, you're so cool. Like, maybe got like that that style of winemaking from your travels, from here, both. Like, you know, where does all this kind of come from in your brain?
4: Well, we're really fortunate because we've got a talented team that makes wines, and we get to make so many wines, right? So, I mean, a lot of people know the wines that we make that are sold globally, but we make, I think, 60 different wines that are just sold at the tasting rooms and then, you know, direct to consumers of your wine clubs. And so we get to play around with so many different styles. So that's what I think has given us an advantage, because we could taste a wine in Europe or taste a wine in Argentina and be like, okay, this is cool. And then we can go back and start refining it ourselves. Like, okay, we're going to try and make wine like that.
5: Mm-hmm.
4: So we can make wines that are European based or balanced or you know, big California style as well. So it's fun, right?
5: I mean,
4: it's a lot for the team, but because we make so many wines, but...
5: Yeah, but you have a strong team, and everyone seems very into it. You know, everyone's invested, everyone's passionate, and really just fully on board with, like, what you're up to. And, you know, we were talking earlier about, like, a notepad that you have. And, like, we were talking to Matt, you know, and he came in as, like, your VP for business ops. And he's kind of the guy that, like, now looks at that book and has to translate it into real life with you.
4: He can't read my writing, apparently. Because I'm not
1: like a doctor.
4: Yeah, I'm not great at communication with emails and things like that. And so I just write my thoughts on a piece of paper and then I just leave it on people's desks.
5: I'm gonna give you like a Google sheet. No, he's like, I'm not doing that, Susan.
1: Google Translate.
5: Oh my gosh, yeah. We need to work on a Google Translator that's just simply like Austin Hope speak.
1: Yeah.
5: And then your whole team's gonna be great. You just talk into the phone. And
3: I made Austin speak French. That was funny.
4: Yeah.
5: What is your French? How's it coming? Can we bust some out right now?
4: No, I don't know.
5: We can't say bad words.
3: I laughed so much. That was the funniest.
4: Well, she tries to get me to explain how to say it, and I'm like, I said, I'm dyslexic and ADHD. So I mean, the way I would look at it is like, should like say the word, I'd be like, I start writing my own phonics.
5: No, you have to. If you look at my shape,
4: like, she's like, no, it's like this. I'm like, no, look what I wrote. She says, that's not the word. I said, I know, that's how it sounds.
5: Yeah, and I don't even know if I spelled your name right when I was writing it down, but I want to say Maliza Javert.
3: Yeah,
5: so that's how I wrote it.
4: Yeah, look at you.
5: But you know, you
4: been hanging around Pepper with Mr. French guy.
1: Yeah.
5: Oh yeah, no, I'm so jealous.
4: He asked about you, by the way. He's like, where's Maliza? I have to speak French to her.
3: Can you speak French with me, actually?
4: Yeah.
1: Yeah. I know. On 7 years of Duolingo.
5: I know, we swapped, and so, you know, he's been with you with the broadcast, but he's over, you know, with K-Jug today, so I think he has a lot of FOMO that he's not over here with you guys, but I know he loves you, and he gives you all the shout-outs and love, both in English and French.
4: You all are good humans. We appreciate you all.
5: So good. If we want to get out and hang out with the team, do a tasting, you know, how do we find you guys? Where are you at? Not one, but two.
1: Yeah, we got the tasting cellar. We have Hope on Park. Like you said earlier, Hope on Park 2-year anniversary was a couple months ago. So we have, the Austin Hope Taste Cellar in the Templeton Gap. We have Hope on Park, which has the two spaces, the sidewalk bar, which is great for your downtown, your maybe like heading to dinner or your downtown shopping. We have the sidewalk bar for you just to walk up and enjoy some Austin Hope wines, some of those wines he was talking about that are exclusive to the tasting rooms. We also have the creative space, which is a really kind of curated experience, and there's a lot of different offerings there as well. So I always suggest people really tap into the creative space and see what they have going on at the time. But if you want to sit out in the vineyard and and look over all the vines, the tasting cellar is a great place to stop by.
5: Yeah, it's really cool that you get those two different vibes, kind of the urban and the not-so-urban.
1: Yeah, exactly.
5: Get out in the country. And then that's on, you know, you're in the middle of the vines and you're on the estate. And are all of your grapes and wines estate, or are we all in-house now? How does that work?
4: No, not yet. We're,
5: is that a goal?
4: I don't know. I mean...
5: I mean, well, I guess I can't say it. Yeah, because you grab, like, the Paso Robles cab. You're grabbing from all the different
4: areas. We are.
5: You'd have to have a lot of property.
4: Yeah, right now we're the two owned vineyards. One is in the Templeton Gap district, and then the other one is in the Creston district. So,
5: right, and that's and the Creston district is where you're doing the truffles and that kind of stuff. What kind of grapes are out there?
4: All cab.
5: Okay.
4: We have some St. Macaire, actually, out there, too, which is really cool.
5: Oh, I saw that on the list, and I hadn't heard of that. We'll get into that here in
4: a
5: little
4: wine.
5: Bit and learn some more. We're hanging out with Hope Family Wines here at the Crush 92.5 live in Mission Square. Thanks to our friends at Alma Waterways for supporting the broadcast every year with us. And thanks to 15 Degrees C for pouring the best wine on the grounds. And today we have a happy hour at the Liberty School cab. Is on special while we're broadcasting, while supplies last for
4: basically free.
5: $8 a glass. Yeah, I mean, it's a screaming deal. You don't find that literally anywhere. So
1: No. It's
5: a really special thing that we do with the partnership with 15C, you guys, us, and we appreciate you, you know, jumping in and being on board with us
4: of
5: on that,
4: course.
5: Too. So, head over to 15C, get a taste of that Liberty School cab, and we'll be back with more Hope Family Wines live here with the Crush 92.5. And now my computer is... You know when you're doing stuff and your computer falls asleep and then you have to do, here we go, it's the crush.

We care about what you care about. Life on the Central Coast and great music. Really great music. This is the Crush 92.5, the perfect blend.

0: instant faves. That is the last dinner party. Count the ways. It's the Crush 92.5 live at the California Mid-State Fair. We broadcast live each and every day with our Crush Cabana presented by Alma Waterways. We also have our friends at 15 Degrees C here running the wine bar like bosses. We've got beautiful wines, amazing beers, ciders, kombuchas, and some of the best food you can find on the fairgrounds with their wood-fired pizzas. What up, T? Shout out in the wine bar tonight. He's here every day, and he's either going to a show or working at the bar. Suzanne hanging out with our friends from Hope Family Wines. We've got Austin Hope himself here. Welcome back, sir.
1: Thank you.
0: Absolutely. And then we also have CJ, and he is our brand ambassador and what we're calling our VIP because he is very important pouring our wine today.
2: He is very important pourer.
0: Pourer. Why didn't I think of that?
2: Very into pouring.
0: Yeah. Oh, there we go. That's is where the whippity came from, of course.
2: Yeah.
0: There you go.
2: We're great with acronyms.
0: Speaking of that, one of our past recipients of the Wine Industry Person of the Year Award, also the Executive VP at Hope Family Wines, Gretchen Roddick.
3: Hi there.
0: Welcome back to the broadcast. So for your part in this, too, we were kind of talking a little bit off the air about the different community partnerships and sort of like the innovating things that are happening at Hope. Community partnerships, I mean, a huge example of it. We're at the fair.
3: Right.
0: You guys
3: right.
0: are hosting the hospitality tent this year.
3: Yes. If you haven't been over there, we're pouring the Austin Hope Cabernet Sauvignon, the Austin Paso Robles Chardonnay, and we've got a wonderful backdrop of Austin in the vineyard making you feel like you're just there at home.
0: The selfie with Austin Hope.
3: Yeah.
1: Oh, good Lord, I didn't see that. Where's that hiding at? I was there last night.
3: It's on the other side of the Troublemaker bottle.
0: Paso
3: Robles Defined is on that side.
0: But I think, like, no matter what happens, if Hope Family Wines is involved, you know it's going to go off. And you're going to bring it. You know, another, like, community partnership is, you know, kind of roped you guys into the Slow Film Fest with us this year.
3: Oh, yes.
0: So I want to thank
3: yes.
0: you again for coming
3: yes.
0: down and, you know, sponsoring opening night with us.
3: Yes.
0: And bringing down your wall of wine with the greenery. And
3: yes.
0: The hands come out. It's such a fun
3: so
0: thing.
3: So fun.
0: Yeah. So
3: ring the bell. Get a glass of wine.
0: Yeah. So you guys are really into just getting out there, supporting community, being involved. And so official wine here at the California Mid-State Fair in the VIP hospitality tent. If you're going into the grandstand, well worth that ticket for the wristband to get in there and have some nice food and some great wines. And, of course, get that selfie with the Austin Hope standee.
1: Riding the bull. You got to get on the bull.
0: Yeah. And then, actually, I got to give a shout-out to Wendy and Kevin over here in the crowd. They're actually wine club members at Hope Family Wines.
1: Thank you.
0: And Wendy noted, too, that she's really excited about the Terrace Club at Vina Robles Amphitheater with you guys.
3: Yeah.
1: Yeah, it's fun, right?
0: So, talk about that a little bit. Oh.
1: Is it me?
3: Oh.
1: Yeah, no, the Terrace Club
3: Vina
1: is... You know, we love music. I mean, the company does, everybody in the company, and we want to support anything that's simply around performing arts, honestly.
0: Totally.
1: So, that was when we had the opportunity to be able to go in there and take the lounge over and put our wines in there exclusively. That was just... It was a no-brainer for us. I mean, it just, you know, wine and music and fun, that's what we're about.
0: Absolutely, yeah. That's one thing I remember even, like, in the early days of the Crush 92.5 and our partnership with Hope. And thank you for that, too. You've always been such a supporter of us.
1: Yep.
0: That you and Pepper Daniels went to South by Southwest together.
1: Yep.
0: And, you know, we had you guys, like, broadcasting live from wherever the heck you were. Like,
1: we were in a steakhouse. Yeah. We had all these musicians kept coming in. We would talk to them. And, yeah, it was... No, that was we were in the ground floor of all that. It was the very beginning of Crush trying to get started.
0: And yeah, it was
1: so
0: huge.
1: We came up with the idea of the Austin and Austin, and then
0: yeah.
1: so we went to Austin and created that whole scene, and we've got a lot of relationships with a bunch of musicians, so it just worked out good. And
0: yeah.
1: with them.
0: And I know, like, some of those relationships, too, have then rippled out into, like, some shows at the tasting room.
1: Yes.
0: You know, different things like that, where you are really, like, helping steward some music into our area, too, which is huge.
1: Yeah, no, we've had some fun shows. We've had Paul Costin play at our place. We've had, what did we have last year? We had Shane Smith and the Saints came over
0: right.
1: and
0: yeah,
1: did a private show just for just friends and family.
0: Oh, I had so much FOMO that night because you were like, hey, by the way, this is
1: yeah.
0: happening. I'm like, I'm committed elsewhere.
1: Yeah.
2: Committed.
1: It was
2: really fun.
1: Yeah, they're good people. They were routing through and they were like, hey, we're going to come through. And I'm like, what do you want to do? Like, well, let's hang out. I'm like, okay.
0: Yeah.
1: Think you want me to play? And I'm like, yeah.
3: Well, and not only only did they hang out, but we shut down bottling, set up a stage, and did it in our production facility.
0: Wow. Okay. So that's like big deal stuff. Like, that's really fun.
1: Yeah, it was fun.
0: Yeah, was I love that. Can you tell us like one quick little story about your time in Austin with Pepper?
1: We had a ball, man.
0: Remember,
1: Peeps and I, we were rolling all around in Austin. He was just like, he was like a kid that getting the candy store. Yeah. He was having a ball.
0: I bet. Yeah.
1: Yeah. No, we did some fun stuff too. We recorded actually at St. Cecilia, which is a really cool boutique hotel just off of Congress. We did one in the steakhouse once, and then this would have musicians roll through and get up and talk. And it was cool to be able to bring some culture back to Paso from Texas.
0: Totally, so we had so much fun getting that on the air. And, you know, talking about kind of long-standing relationships that, like, you know, Hope Family Wines was on board really, really fast with us and at the beginning and really helped us build a lot of this stuff. And Allie and 15 Degrees C as well was really early supporter.
1: Sure.
0: So, you know, we thank everyone who's been a part of our broadcasts over the years because it's so much fun. You know, getting to know the wine industry has been very special for us and has given, you know, like, I mean, it's opened up my eyes a lot. Like, I've learned so much and I still feel like I'm learning every day. Like, we learned about Double Golds early.
3: Yeah.
0: We're like, why is it called Double Gold? And it's like, well, because it got a gold, but it also got like a best in class or a best in show or something like that. So it's like, just doubly the best.
1: We're trying to my goal is to make a wine that's like 102 points.
0: Yeah. It's like on the Spinal Tap, this thing goes to 11. Just past whatever like the limit is. That's what Hope Family Wines is trying to do.
1: I've actually asked critics before. And I'm like,
0: what would it be?
1: Like, what's the barrier? Why not go over 100?
2: What's beyond 100?
1: Yeah, what's beyond 100? Why isn't that 101 point wine?
0: Is there an answer for that?
1: No, they're very perplexed why I'm even asking it.
2: They were like, leave me alone, Austin.
1: Like, why do you ask stupid questions?
3: That's what's good about Austin. He asks lots of questions. He's curious.
0: Yeah.
3: All these projects, innovative, his dreaming. We could talk about some new projects coming out.
0: Yes.
3: One of them right here in front of us.
2: Yeah, one of them's in our glass.
3: Yeah.
1: This is a fun little wine. This was a dreaming thing. Just like, what would it be like if we made a really light Grenache, low on alcohol, serve it cold, and then let's put some bubbles in it.
0: Yes.
1: And everybody's like, what?
3: Why not?
0: What? That sounds amazing to me. I don't know what like the technicality is of making that actually happen.
1: It was actually very difficult because wines don't... It actually turned into quite a project because the first one we didn't get just perfectly. We had to, because getting bubbles actually in a wine is a lot harder than one might think. You know, obviously the fermentation, like we talked about with champagne style wines, that's fermentation happens in the bottle, but you have to get the wine super cold to actually get the CO2 to actually stay in the wine. So it was a lot bigger project than I think the team really wanted.
0: I swear I'm listening. I'm also just multitasking with the computer. This is a beautiful wine, and I actually, I think it was like a, how long has this been out? Like a couple years?
1: No, not even.
2: Like
1: no?
2: 2 months?
0: Oh, yeah.
2: Maybe.
3: Brand new.
0: Okay.
2: Yeah.
1: So we made one for the tasting room, a small run.
2: Oh, yes.
1: And tested it out, and then... we liked it. It did well. So I'm like, well, what if we take it nationally?
0: Yes.
1: We put it on Troublemaker. And then Joe got mad because she's like, well, no, I can't sell it to Chasey's room. And I'm like, yeah, you can. She's like, no, only the wines you make for us. I'm like, okay. So she said I steal wines from her.
0: So Troublemaker is not in the Austin Hope, like the Hope Family Wines tasting room?
1: It is.
0: Okay.
1: But we make so many other wines.
0: Yeah. They're like, what, we don't have room for all of this? Is what the...
1: No, it's not that. It's just that I think, you know, one of the things that is great about being a wine club member with us is, it, you know, you can go to Albertsons and buy our wines, right? Yeah. The wines we sell globally. But when you come, we want you to be able to have another experience, right? Mm. Something that's different, right?
0: So
1: something
0: Joe wanted this just, as an experience.
1: Right. So we just get to dream and make all kinds of wines.
0: So cool.
2: She felt robbed.
0: Yeah. I get it now. I get it. I feel you, Joe. I feel you.
2: Yeah. I tell people a lot, I feel like the tasting cellar sometimes is like Austin's playground to like trial and see what people think of certain things. Like, we've been making a Cab Franc for the taste room for years, and now our Quest brand is 100% Cab Franc. Like, we finally got to that point. This was a wine that we had under the Artist Series, which we originally released at Hope on Park, And it just, like, people loved it.
4: That's awesome.
2: It was so good. And so I think taking that kind of reaction and feedback from people and just kind of, like, I think Gretchen just said people asked why, and I think Austin's like, why not? Let's just try it out.
0: Why
2: and
0: not?
2: And people say, why not? Yeah, exactly.
0: Oh, my gosh. Well, we're hanging out with Hope Family Wines here at the California Mid-State Fair. I do have to do something legal for the FCC real quick. It's KKALFM San Luis Obispo, Paso Robles. We are the Crush 92.5, and now we have done our legal ID.
3: You're welcome. There you go.
0: And we usually just play

0: waiting right outside.
1: I'm like, Susan, there's people here for you.
2: How do you get that? How do you get that job? Like to sit around and listen to the radio station and make they say what they say at the top of the hour.
0: I feel like it's more of like a like scare tactic. Like, are they actually listening? But I just do it because you never know. They're going to come out and get me if I don't do
2: it. Yeah, I mean, what do they wear? They look like...
0: I think they're plain clothes.
2: You think they're plain clothes?
0: I think they're incognito. I think it might actually be Kevin and Wendy.
3: Yeah.
0: They listen.
2: Those guys look a little shifty down there.
0: Yeah, they listen a lot.
2: He was looking at his watch a lot.
0: Now I know why you guys are always listening. I am on to you.
1: Got us.
0: Yeah. Well, hey, you know, we're learning about wine and radio today.
3: There we go.
1: Yes, yes.
0: Well, let's come back. We're going to take a quick little break here and get some music going, reset, pour another wine, and we'll come back. We're broadcasting live here at the California Mid-State Fair, Mission Square, with 15 degrees C, our Crush Cabana presented by Alma Waterways, and let's get into some more music, taking it back to the 90s. Woohoo!

0: right, it is the Crush 92.5. That's the new one from the Tedeschi Trucks Band. They rip. They tour with two drummers, if you can believe that. I'm Suzanne here, the Crush 92.5, live at the California Mid-State Fair, presented by Alma Waterways. 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And if you're in the house, we do have some QR codes you can scan over by our tent, but we're giving away a seven-night river cruise for two on the Danube River out in Europe. And we can book that for you next year if you win it, so make sure you're in on that. And shout out to 15 Degrees C. If you haven't popped by the bar, they have the best food and drink on the fairgrounds, and today an insane happy hour special while we're on the air with Hope Family Wines, their Liberty School Cab Saw. No. Yes.
1: Liberty's
0: Cab Saw. Sorry, I just had a brain fart in front of everyone. It was awesome. Their Liberty Tools School Cab Saw. I can't even get it out.
2: Double gold, best in class.
0: Thank you, CJ. Thank you. This is why you're the VIP.
3: Liberty's very interested in porn. Yeah.
0: Anyway, it's $8 for a glass today while supplies last and while we're on the air. So definitely an insane deal that you will not find anywhere else. Like, literally probably in the world. Definitely not on the fairgrounds. But we're hanging out. We've got CJ here who is... Gormley.
3: Yes.
0: Earlier I was like, yeah, so CJ Gormley, you now have a last name.
3: I do.
0: And also a brand ambassador for Hope Family Wines. Like, if they're anywhere pouring at a fun event, you're going to see CJ. And he's like, I mean, we love you. we love CJ for us. This is amazing. We've got Executive VP Gretchen Roddick here, and also owner winemaker Austin Hope is here. And just here to celebrate wine in general. We did the wine awards earlier. The gold medal walk around tasting with the Central Coast Wine Competition is happening right now, and we're just enjoying the day. We're in our last hour of broadcast. The breeze is happening. It's just beautiful.
1: It's
0: here.
1: Beautiful.
0: And note, it is a huge night on the grandstand too. We've got Lainey Wilson in the house.
2: So excited.
0: Yeah. Are we all going? I didn't get a ticket. I wasn't one of the chosen ones.
3: What?
0: I know.
3: How do you not get a ticket?
0: I don't know.
3: Wait,
1: I know. You know people.
2: Do you want to know why I'm going to Lainey Wilson?
0: Yes.
2: Because I was at Stagecoach and I got gypped. Because it was the wind evacuation night and I did not get to see Lainey Wilson.
0: So you're making up, you're living your...
2: I'm making up for it. It was the perfect way to make up for it.
0: Yeah,
2: she's playing here.
0: You're like, oh,
2: my house.
0: She's in my backyard.
2: Yes.
0: Cool. it's cool, though. And then we do have an awesome performance over here on the Mission Square stage starting at 7 o'clock as well with Katie Chappell, who's a local songwriter, musician. And her warm-up earlier when they were sound-checking was fantastic.
3: That's cool.
0: What a voice. So, and she was doing some like original stuff that was amazing, and then covering things like maybe Jolene, if you can imagine. You
1: know, oh, yeah.
0: That kind of a voice.
1: Jolene.
0: So,
1: Jolene.
0: Yeah.
1: Jolene.
0: Yeah. Jolene. Trust, she will sound much better than any of us will. Okay, so we are on to this next wine and glass. Definitely now into those reds.
2: Yeah.
0: The white. That cool Grenache was a nice little transition.
2: Yes, right. Yeah. So, I poured this because this is what Austin was talking about a couple minutes ago. So this is the first release of our St. Macaire. And I know I took this to an event one time, and I wish I hadn't, because I had explained to everyone what St. Macaire was every single time I walked up.
0: You did it to yourself.
2: Yeah, but everyone loved it, and it's such a unique story. They call it one of the lost Bordeaux varietals, so there's very limited acreage of St. Macaire globally, basically, and we have, what, five acres?
3: Yeah.
2: Five acres on our estate in Creston. So first release of it, and not only does it have a unique story, but it's absolutely delicious, and people are really loving it. So,
0: wow, that's like, when I look at it, I expect it to be like really huge,
2: yes,
0: but it kind of has like a nice
2: balance.
0: Yeah, like it's not a big fat thing, but the color looks like it.
2: The color is crazy.
0: Is that a proper way to explain that?
3: Yeah, I think it nailed it.
0: Okay, cool.
2: Nailed it.
3: No, it's got it's got good acidity to it.
0: Thank
3: so,
0: you.
3: So it makes it feel lighter than it looks.
0: We're learning things today.
3: Yeah, but I mean the entry is bright and fresh, but as that acid cleans off the palate, so it's a good drinking wine. Really tasty.
0: So nice. Yeah. So, why is it considered like a lost Bordeaux? Like, did the wines just not do well, and so they're limited? Or do you guys even know the answers to that?
3: No, he knows the answer.
2: Yeah. So
3: I've heard him tell it before.
2: So apparently,
3: I don't know if it's true.
2: Yeah. So I might have made it up.
0: They call it like print the legend, right?
2: Right. So it's apparently this varietal was almost completely wiped out in Bordeaux at some point, and so it was kind of scattered and
0: some sort of like a blight or something?
3: Well, yeah. it was during the phylloxera days when they had to replant everything.
0: Yeah.
3: For whatever reason, they just didn't plant. I don't know why.
2: Apparently in, what is it, there's like 2 acres in all of France.
3: Yeah, it's very little.
2: Very minimal.
0: That's nuts.
2: Like the fact that we have 5 acres.
0: Do you know
2: and
0: how
2: France
0: that,
2: has 2.
0: How did that come to the Central Coast?
3: We got it from, where did we get, the first time we saw it, they have a little bit planted out on, what's the name of that vineyard, big French camp.
2: Oh, yeah.
3: Way out in the hills out there past Shandon. And they, you know, that family was notorious for just trying everything.
0: Right.
3: So they would plant a little bit of everything, which was really, was a great thing because you could actually get to try so many different wines. But we saw it as a bulk sample one time. It came through, and I'm like, what is this? It just was, it's very, I mean, you were starting to describe it, right? It's like, you can say, this is what Syrah is going to taste like, this is what Cab's going to taste like, but this one's like...
0: A little more of a mystery.
3: Yeah, it's like the Graciano, the other one we did, the obscure grape. It's just like, you taste it, you're like, I like it, but I've got to figure out what's going on here.
0: Yeah. And I mean, sometimes maybe you don't. You just like it and you grab that bottle, right?
3: I
0: mean,
3: yeah, I feel like that's
2: just accept
3: how,
2: it.
3: This one and the Graciano are like that. Like, people just get so excited about it. And it's very perplexing if you think about it. Like, what drives those things? But I guarantee you, we could not probably sell a St. Macaire or a Graciano in a national or global scene because the names are weird, right? So they're not going to be able to say it. But when you've got a captive audience when they're at our place and you know, CJ, I think everybody, you know, our amazing staff talks about it. They're super passionate about wine.
0: Cool. So this
3: just like, you just go right down the path with them and you're like, okay.
0: Yeah, I mean, like, we're in it with you right now. Like, I want to know all the things that I can know about, Macaire?
2: St. Macaire.
0: Thank you. Get it right, Sue. This is so exciting. You guys do some really fun stuff. And so this is one of those, like, tasting room exclusive.
3: Mm-hmm.
0: We're not going to find that on our shelf, obviously.
3: No.
0: Like, Joe kept a hold of this one.
3: Yeah, she won't let me.
2: She's got her fingers wrapped tight around it.
0: Yeah, exactly. That was so fun. We're hanging out with Hope Family Wines here today at the Crush 92.5. Did we say 60 different wines?
3: I think that's what it's up to.
0: Roughly?
1: Yes.
0: Give or take?
1: Yes.
2: Plus or minus.
0: That's a huge production. How does that all, like, I mean, without getting too in the weeds about it, but, you know, just talk about what it takes to make that much wine all the time.
3: It's taxing for the staff, for sure, because they're all small lots, right? There are 1,000 cases, you know, 1,500 cases.
0: It's
3: so,
0: like making a lot of wine, but it's not just like one big giant bowl of wine.
1: Right.
3: Well, that's the problem, right? So we're really good at making great wines in volume. I mean, it's one of our specialties, right? I mean, make a great bottle of wine for a good price, and we know how to do it and make enough to go globally with it. But when you start playing around with this little one-off things, you know, it's a handful of barrels, it's 6 barrels, it's 10 barrels, it's like, so you've been out to our place, so it becomes a logistical nightmare. And then, you know, when you bought a bottle, you got to have the right size tank, small little tanks to do all this stuff. And so it's been a challenge over the years, but the team's got it down now. When we start going through a DCC bottling season, everybody gets a little edgy because we're bottling 60 different wines at 1,200 cases of it. And they're like, it's so much easier just to do, you know, a 20,000-gallon tank versus a, you know, 2,000-gallon.
0: Okay, so just relating that to things that happen, like, in my life and, like, what we do at the Crush 92.5, it's like, we could just hang out in the studio all day and, like, you know, be in the comfort zone of, like, you know, having everything there. And then also we can go out to the California Mid-State Fair and broadcast live for a couple of weeks, you know?
3: Yeah.
0: And we could do it in the tent, and then we can move it onto the stage, and we can move it back to the tent. We can do some wine awards in the middle. And, you know, like, it's – and but you do. You kind of – you know, you get into that, like, rhythm with your team. And then that way, like, when there is that new – something, you can kind of just like work it in.
2: Yeah.
0: And maybe it's a little edgy at first, but you figure it out.
2: I picture Austin walking around a winery and going, now where did I put that trash can of St. Macaire?
0: That is so fun. We were talking a little bit off the air with Gretchen, just on a side note, that, you know, when we hang out with Hope Family Wines, and I mentioned this earlier, that you guys are so invested and that you're out here and you know, you have so much fun hanging out with you guys, and it's because you're all people.
1: We are. People.
0: And then, and
1: people.
3: Yes.
0: And that kind, I mean, if you're ever, like, interviewing, you know, to work at Hope Family Wines, just make sure you're a people or it's not going to go well.
1: You can have the best resume and skill set, but if you're not the people and culture, who knows?
3: Yeah. That's very true. No, we're very, very culture-driven with everybody.
0: Yeah.
3: See, there's Matt right there.
1: Matt Ducey.
3: First time he's ever been on the radio today.
1: Matt Ducey.
0: And he did great.
1: He did.
3: I was a little disappointed in him, though. So we were in a Jay Ducey shirt.
0: Oh, how dare you.
3: This morning he had an Austin Hope hat on. He took it off.
0: Oh, my gosh, you're not representing.
3: Janelle. Oh, Janelle's still here, sorry.
0: Yeah, our one
3: sorry, little Jay.
2: I told Matt we had custody this weekend.
0: But, yeah, no, if you missed a part of the broadcast earlier, Janelle Ducey is our winemaker of the year, a friend and neighbor of yours for such a long time. Mm-hmm. And then you have now brought her brother into the fold at Hope Family Wines with Matt Ducey.
3: We're getting him one by one.
0: Yeah.
2: Who's next?
3: Johnny, Big J. Big J is going to be my spiritual advisor.
0: Everyone needs a spiritual advisor. The wine guru.
2: Yeah.
0: Like the wine whisperer.
3: She's going to tell me I'm great and give me hugs. Get my day started.
0: There you go. I think, everyone needs one of those.
3: Right? Yeah, see? I'm talking about.
0: Oh, my gosh. So funny. So check them out on Hope on Park, which is right in the heart of downtown Paso Robles. Yes. Literally on the park. That's why it's called Hope on Park.
1: Correct.
0: And then now it's on 46 West and the estate property.
3: Yeah.
2: Right across from Jay Ducey.
0: Yeah. Or wait, she was telling a story about the neon sign.
2: Oh, you need to tell that story.
0: Is that, it's the in best. Case you missed the wine awards.
3: So I've done pranks to there. For a long time, I would steal things from her tasting room. So she'd, have the music on a Thursday. I think she was doing it for a while. I think she's still doing it, actually. And pop over there, and then I'd walk in there, and then all the staff start getting hip to it. Like, well, one year I stole the winemaker book. Like those, those big, the colored one. It's like winemakers, and it's got pictures of everybody's face, and it tells you they are and everything.
0: Yeah.
3: So I took one year, and then I gave it to her for Christmas signed. But what I did was I signed it to me. So it was like, you're the best winemaker ever. Here's a book for you. Love Janelle.
0: Did you practice her signature before you did it?
3: Yeah.
1: Yeah.
3: Room 1 year, she, one of her family members had a really big, like a full-size cow. Like fake cow.
0: Okay, I was like,
3: in her yard. And so
0: it was like the cow parade thing?
3: Yes. It was the 4th of July parade in Templeton, and the houses in Templeton, and we parked up there. Well, after the parade was over, we, were having fun, and the girls were with me, and I said, let's take this from their house and go put it in her house. And they're like, what? I'm like, come on. So we shoved it in the back of the Suburban we had. And I had to sit on the back and hold it because it wouldn't fit. It was so big. So then I went to her house, and then I stuck it in. So when you open the front door, shit, that cow, it was this life-size cow in her house. So it's been a lot of things like that. And then
0: I think that's probably why she's been making such great wines. It's like how the vines struggle. They do better with her. Like,
3: that's right.
2: All the struggles.
1: Yeah. Made her tough.
3: And then the other one was... somebody gave me a sign and said Austin Hope. It was a neon.
0: Oh, yeah. This is what she was telling me.
3: Yeah. And so, I haven't done anything in a while. Oh, I took her teeter-totter from her house one time, too, and put it in my backyard that she paid for, bought at the auction here. She was so excited about it.
0: Janelle, do you want to come up here and
2: do you have a rebuttal?
3: Yeah. So
0: you're welcome to join us if you want to come back up on stage.
2: We're talking about the neon again.
3: So I get this neon, and then I'm like, I'm going to go hang this at Janelle's. So it was Christmas, and there was nobody around. So I waited till I made sure nobody was there, snuck over there, and then I got a big ladder. And, it was way up there.
2: Look at the rafters.
3: It was high enough to where...
0: Like you almost wouldn't notice.
3: You almost couldn't notice it, but it was also scary enough at height that nobody wanted to get on a ladder.
0: So it was just stuck there.
3: It stayed up there for like 2 weeks.
0: I love that.
3: Because all of the people
0: Janelle, come up here.
2: Come.
0: Yeah. We're having some fun. Oh, she's climbing. She's not even going to go around.
1: She's not going to walk around. She just climbed right up.
0: Earlier
1: there
0: when
1: you
0: she
1: go.
0: Was accepting her award, she's like, we're out there. We're doing the work. CJ, do you mind
2: I'm sharing passing the torch.
0: Yeah, thank you so much. So we've got our winemaker of the year, Janelle Ducey, here. As she's basically kind of like getting roasted, and we just call her up. How's it going, Janelle? How are you feeling after that big win?
4: Great. But I thought we were talking about Austin stealing everything from me. Yes.
0: Have you ever
3: I can't wait
0: like
3: to
0: a...
3: steal that belt buckle.
0: Yeah, you better...
4: Oh, not this precious baby. It has my name on it, so you can't. But he does steal everything from me because, I don't know, wanna
0: have you done
4: be
0: any
4: like
0: pranks back to him? Like, do we need to start getting on board with this?
4: For what?
0: Like, have you done pranks? Like a prank back?
4: No, but he also stole a cow, like a life, 15-foot cow.
0: Yeah, from
3: my
0: just saying,
3: yeah, I just stole him. I put it in your house.
4: Yeah. He put it in my house. And I'm like, oh, my God. Like, I don't know how he thinks of these things or how he spends his time thinking of them, but if they're good.
0: It's like,
4: and I can't rebuttal on that, but... Yeah.
3: Spray painted a rabbit pink blue one time. Juicy
4: stole
3: blue.
4: Stole my white rabbit and spray painted it blue.
0: Okay. Just because.
4: Well, it's juicy blue, so at least you're staying on theme, so...
0: Yeah, I didn't do, like, the red for the Hope
4: yeah.
0: thing or whatever. Real quick, because we are talking with Hope Family Wines, but obviously, like, a lot of, like, family vibes and a long-standing friendship here. Janelle, if you don't mind, like, talk about Jay Ducey a little bit for someone that maybe missed it earlier.
3: Remember when I tried to buy Jay Ducey?
0: Wait, was that real?
4: Austin's always been a huge supporter, and I mean a supporter of, like, people doing well and having a thing and going for your dreams and doing it in a small family especially is important to him, but he was a big factor in me, you know, pushing forward and doing it all. But JDC, you know, I just want to show what my family does for so long, and my winemaking is just showing our Ducey's in the way it is naturally, so... Yeah, I'm excited to do that, and there's not a lot of us family-owned wineries that are, you know, still family-owned, and we're all out there doing the work, doing it, and hustling, and...
0: And that's what I was referring to, where, like, you're like, I'm not taking the ramp, I'll just, like, jump up on the stage and get on the stage.
4: I was born, like I said, a farmer's daughter, like, legit, so I'm going to take the quicker way. And,
0: I love it.
4: And not afraid to do things like that and put the hard work in, and that's, I think, that what we do, and... I love that we're persevering and pushing forward, and there's not a lot of us left. So it takes a good team, and takes all of us to do it, and we love it, and we're still here.
0: Awesome. I love that. And I mean, good on you for, like, denying Austin's offer to buy your company.
3: She didn't know.
4: I know.
3: I went to her dad before and asked.
0: How dare you?
3: And I said, well, she was just starting to get into it. I'm like, well, why don't we take it over, and then we'll teach her how to make
4: we'll blow it up. Yeah. I'm like, no, I don't want to blow it up. Like, I want to be me. I'll do this.
0: Can we also, like, is it cool to ask you about, like, your brief radio career?
4: Yeah, oh, I did.
0: There you go.
4: Yep.
3: That's right. It's a good track fact right there.
4: American General Media.
0: Yeah, she used to work, like, at our company.
4: Because it was a sales job.
0: Yeah.
4: So I could make wine on the side.
1: There you go.
4: And then be, like, sales, where you didn't have to be at a desk all the time.
0: Yeah.
4: It was, like, I could do both.
0: Or
4: so
0: like
4: that's how I got me started.
0: In a studio talking at a wall or whatever, you know.
4: Yeah, I was radio sales, and I was selling air, right?
0: Yeah.
4: So I could sell air, but also make wine on the side.
3: Yeah. Did you have, like, a stage name?
4: JDZ? I don't know.
0: Oh, wait, yeah, if you had it, what would your stage name be?
4: JDZ. JDZ. Yeah.
0: JDZ.
4: With two Z's.
0: What about you, Austin?
1: Peter Gabriel.
3: Peter Gabriel. Yeah.
0: Sledgehammer. Okay, so what about you, Gretchen?
1: I don't know.
4: Can't believe you.
0: It's on the spot. CJ luckily doesn't have a headset right now. Do you guys want to know mine? Because I just go
1: by what's yours?
0: Like, Savannah is my actual name. But, like, if I really was going to maybe, like, have, like, a DJ name or something like that. So, Suze, my middle name is Flo. And then my last name is Shonig, so Suze Flo Show.
1: Yeah, Suze Flo Show.
2: Easy.
0: Yeah, I've thought about this.
3: It's pretty good.
1: Yeah, I like that.
0: CJ, do you have...
2: Oh, God, I have no idea.
0: Yeah.
2: Very into pouring.
0: Yeah. Just anything that spells VIP, that's your nickname.
2: VIP. We'll just have like 8 different descriptions of what that acronym stands for.
0: Yeah. Oh, yeah. And then I guess Gretchen.
2: Oh, Whippity.
0: Whippity.
1: Yeah. Like, there you go.
0: Is it? Well, no, because you're still a Whippity just from the year. Because I was going to say like the artist formerly known as, but you still are one just from the specific year.
1: I got my belt buckle.
0: Yeah. What year was that?
1: 2022.
0: Yeah. So cool. We've been doing that for a long time.
2: Yeah. It was yesterday.
1: I know, right?
0: Well, let's take a quick music break here. We'll come back and wrap up our broadcast with Hope Family Wine. We've got a little bit of time left, and we're going to have one more conversation and try to fit in a couple more wines with these guys.
3: Then make a new stage.
0: Yeah, and then we're going to clear out. And, oh, my gosh, you guys, this just, again, right when I want to talk, it goes dead. Okay, here we go. This one is the Crush 92.5 live at the California Mid-State Fair with Father John Misty.

0: exactly sure. Oh, here you go. Awesome. Suzanne hanging out here, Crush 92.5 here at the Mid-State Fair with the 15C Wine Bar open right now for all kinds of great beverages and snacks and an $8 glass of the Liberty School Cabernet Sauvignon. Just a killer deal. It's our happy hour while we're on the air, while supplies last here at 15C and only here on the fairgrounds during our broadcast. So thank you for bringing that out. We've got Austin Hope here. We've got CJ Gormley here. And we also now have Ainsley Hope here. Welcome to the broadcast.
1: Thank you for having me. Thank you.
0: Yeah, absolutely. So the family tradition continues, I hear. You're just graduated college, and talk about what you're doing now.
1: Yeah, I just graduated in May. I'm finishing up like one summer class, and then it'll be official college graduate, which is horrible, and I hate it, but you know, it's okay.
0: Now you got to start adulting, right?
1: I know, you know, it's all right. I guess I got to. But yeah, and then I'll be moving back to the Napa area at the end of the month and be working with the Kendall Jackson family in their tasting rooms.
0: Yeah. Nice. Congrats.
1: Thank you. I'm very excited.
0: And where'd you go to school?
1: I went to school at Montana State University.
0: Oh, fun.
1: The Bobcats.
0: Yeah. One of my friend's daughters went to school there, and she's now a teacher, and she still lives in Bozeman and that stuff. And we went out and kind of hung out and visited at one point. What a cool town.
1: Oh, my gosh. It's so beautiful. I love it. It's really wonderful, and I cannot say enough good things about it.
0: I didn't know if, like, the wine scene was exactly on the level of Paso or whatever, but it was fine.
1: Yeah, you're not really going to find too many, like, great, but, you know, I didn't really explore it too much.
0: Yeah.
1: But I didn't see much.
0: How cool. So going into, obviously, like, the kind of the hospitality side of things, but do you ever imagine maybe you'll get into, like, the winemaking side, or?
1: I could definitely see myself doing that for sure. I mean, I would love to learn. I love to be able to, you know, pick up new skills and learn new things and all that, and but my sister is kind of the one who's a little bit more into that.
0: Okay.
1: And I'm a little bit more of the people person and
0: gotcha.
1: Kind of hospitality stuff. But I'm, you know, I always want to learn. So, yeah.
0: Well,
1: I'd love to.
0: Also, that's nice for you guys to have sort of like those two sides of the coin with you and your sister. So that, like, you know, when it does come time for you guys to sort of, I'm just assuming, take over, you know, Hope Family Wines.
1: Yeah, eventually.
0: That you guys kind of have both sides handled.
1: Mm-hmm.
0: You know?
1: Yeah, no, totally. I mean,
0: and a team
1: that
0: already
1: is the
0: built.
1: Dream, for yeah. sure. Exactly. Yeah, for sure.
0: So, and then, I don't know if it's one or both, but there's some art from one of you on
1: both of us. Yeah,
0: okay, yeah, mm-hmm.
1: Yeah. We all four of us actually have our own labels and kind of our own background on it. But mine personally is our Movedra, and it's a painting of a boar that I did when I was 8 or 10, somewhere around that. Yeah, 8-ish, somewhere around that area. We're not super clear, but yeah, they were filming a video for Candor actually at the time.
2: Yep.
1: Yeah, and then I just was bored and I didn't want to watch anymore, so I
2: didn't want to watch
1: as any 8-year-old good.
2: You were bored.
1: Yeah, exactly. I was bored.
0: Wait,
1: so
0: like bored, and then you drew a boar?
1: Correct. Basically. Yeah, exactly. I know, play on words. Yeah, and then it sat in the office and now it's on a label, and
0: that's so funny
1: story to tell.
2: Yeah,
1: I love it.
2: It's like it was cool. It was a finger painting that she did mm-hmm. with mud, so she just, it was a foggy day, they were filming and they had cue cards of what I was supposed to read, and I'd look over and she's just wandered off and she's got her finger, she just starts doing this and just
0: so cool. Yeah.
2: Makes this boar beast looking animal. Oh my god, so cool. And I hung it up. It's still in my office.
0: It's,
2: now.
0: It's like those like fridge art things that yours made it onto like a label on a bottle. So
1: didn't even expect it whatsoever. But
0: talk about this scene of your girls kind of, you know, coming into the industry in their different ways, or at least having interest in it. I mean, that has to be a proud moment.
2: No, it's a completely proud moment. Yeah. No, it's exciting. Really exciting.
0: He's like, it's,
3: I always think he's going to be like so happy that like his daughters are like actually interested in this business, right? And like wanting to like continue it on with him. And
0: yeah, because it could have been like hard pass.
3: Yeah, we're out, man.
2: They were for a while, I think.
1: Yeah, it definitely was that for sure. But I mean, both Avery and I both worked in the tasting room. I mean, at our one over on Live Oak, and then as well at Hope on Park. And
0: cool.
1: Yeah, we've gotten so much experience working through there, and we've both loved it. And Avery worked at the warehouse. She absolutely loved it. And so it's just fun. I mean, you know, the wine world's fun, and getting to experience it and work in different parts of it. And we've done kind of a lot of the steps in the totem pole of different jobs. So it's just been great. You know, it's wine community's great, and more people need to be a part of it. So
0: absolutely. Good, great words from Ainsley Hope, the next generation here at Hope Family Wines. We've got Austin Hope here and CJ Gormley as well. CJ is our VIP. We've made lots of different...
3: Very important pourer.
0: Yes, very important pourer.
3: Yes.
0: Talk about this next wine that we have in glass.
3: Okay, so this is one of our newest releases in addition to the St. Macaire. This is our Estate Graciano. So we have... Austin kind of alluded to this earlier, but we've been working with this varietal for... I think the first vintage, like, single varietal Graciano for us was 2016. Mm-hmm. This is a 2023, so it's been a minute. But what we were doing for a long time was we were just trying to kind of honestly understand this varietal and how it translated to Paso and how it grew here, how it tasted, how it kind of came through to its final form with the wine. And so we did that for pretty much since then, 2016. And so now we really honed in on just the estate vineyard, just the Templeton yep. Gap District, and produced 100% single varietal, single vineyard Graciano. So super exciting to have gone on this long journey. I mean, like, Austin can tell you the journey with Graciano was before that as well. The happy accident is what we call it. Mm. But this wine has become this, like, cult-following wine for us. It is something that people 99% of the time come in the tasting room, they've never heard of it. You tell them the story about the accidental planting, they taste it, they love it, and it's just like this, like, ends up being like almost a core memory for wine tasting for people. Like, they tasted a Graciano at the Austin Hope Tasting Cellar on their first, second, third, fourth, fifth trip to Paso, and it's something they'll never forget. Yeah. And they spread the word. Like, people will come in and go, we were told we need to taste a wine that starts with a G. And we're like,
0: it's going to be a wonderful couple things.
3: Yes, exactly. And the crazy thing is, unfortunately, half the time they come in, we're out of it. Like, we're like, oh, I'll come back next year.
0: So this is one of those where you want to join the wine club, or at least come to the tasting room.
2: Come to the tasting room.
3: Yeah, absolutely.
0: What is the happy accident story?
2: It's a very particular clone. We were trying to get a Mourvedre clone from mm-hmm. Spain, and it was went through quarantine, and it was just being released, and so there was only a handful of us around here that were signed up on the deal to get it when it got released out of quarantine. It's what they call the Monastrol clone of Mourvedre. So my theory is that when they do the budding, you know, because they grow a rootstock in the ground and they come and they graft a bud onto it of whatever variety is going to be.
0: Right.
2: So this name, other than Graciano, also goes by Morastel.
0: Mm.
2: So I think they were hungover on Monday. And they said, we're going to do Monastrol today. And then they went in there and Morastel, whatever, yeah. Right? It looked the same. So we planted it, and then it was like, I tasted it the first vintage. We harvested it, and I'm like, I don't know. It was weird. I didn't even like the wine. It was very odd, the first harvest. And the second harvest coming around, and I called Justin Smith from Saxon, and I'm like, hey, I'm going to send you some of this fruit. And I told him what it was. He goes, no, I got some of it too. And I said, what do you think? And I go, he says, I don't think it's Mourvedre. And I go, I don't either. Because it was planted right next to a Mourvedre block.
0: Right.
2: They don't look the same. They grow completely different. It's just very polar opposite. It's
0: like one of those, like, mixed up at birth kind of stories,
2: yeah,
0: or whatever.
3: Yeah, it's like what you ordered versus what actually showed up.
0: Yeah, exactly.
2: And I was pissed for a long time. I'm like, what? You just sold me something that's not real. And we couldn't. We actually took a couple of years where we... to actually make it taste good. It was
0: and to like,
2: odd.
0: How did you end up figuring out what it actually was?
2: Justin sent a DNA in to Davis,
0: wow.
2: UC Davis,
0: yeah.
2: And they did a DNA on it, and they sent back, and they texted me, he's like, not Mourvedre.
0: So inquiring minds want to know, did you ever get that actual Mourvedre that you were trying to get?
2: No.
0: Son of a...
2: I know.
3: Yeah.
0: Dang.
2: But now it's you know, I had a love-hate relationship with it. We figured out how to make it, and then... But I was so upset by, you know, because it's so much time and investment, right?
0: Of course, I mean, yeah.
2: Not only they financially, but just mentally and physically. You put all this time, 3-4 years into growing something, and then find out it's not what you wanted.
0: Yeah.
2: So I was pissed off for quite a while. And then it just starts, and people started buying it. And so now we had to plant more. So now...
0: Well, that's great. It is a
2: we
0: very
2: just literally planted another block
0: right
2: 2 years ago. So
3: yeah,
2: now we got another
3: more. Because we need it. Actually, our assistant winemaker, Samantha Taylor, she jokes that I think before you figured out what it was, We actually put it in like one or two vintages of our GSM from the estate. We thought it was the M.
1: Yep.
3: So I think we had a couple GGSMs in there. But when we figured it out, yeah, I feel like that wine was like a hit from the get-go, it seems like. So,
0: so cool.
3: Yeah.
0: I'm glad it worked out that way for you guys. Hanging out here with Hope Family Wines, Hope on Park, and of course out off of 46 West, you can find the original and kind of a bigger tasting room and, you know, the view of the vineyards and just a really fun vibe to get out there and taste either location. I know downtown too, you're like into the art scene and there's, you know, a lot of cool stuff in the
2: A lot of cool stuff in there. And it's very experiential. That's what makes it a different level of hospitality.
0: Totally. And even just like cool things that you maybe partner up. Like I know you guys did like that novel pairings thing with Aaron from Wine Enthusiast. And so it's really cool that you guys are doing different stuff downtown, but then still have sort of that like traditional winery experience out there. We have one more wine we can fit in.
3: Yeah, why not?
0: Cool. Yeah. And so CJ's pouring us another wine, and just want to thank again to everyone who came out and was a part of our Wine Industry Awards today and the Gold Medal Tasting. It's been a beautiful day here in Paso Robles, California Mid-State Fair day, what we're saying 3.5, because, you know, the Stapleton show, not quite the full launch, but definitely a big deal. Did you go to Stapleton?
2: Yes, we did.
0: Yeah. Can you give me a small review?
2: It was good.
0: Because you're like a huge music guy.
2: No, I think he's a very, the whole band's extremely talented.
0: Yeah.
2: And
0: oh, wait, did you see Molly Tuttle too?
2: I didn't get to because the lines were so bad. So the girls were down here and then they started telling us, we're like, it's like the lines at Taco Bell, you can't get in.
0: So
2: we did the classic Austin Hope move. We pulled up at 9 o'clock, got dropped off, and went right straight to the show.
0: Perfect.
2: There was no lines.
0: Yeah.
2: So cool. He did a really good job. It was, the band is amazing. He's got an amazing voice. His wife was really, really good. He's an interesting guy for sure.
3: He's like to talk. He just sings. Gretchen says he likes to talk. He just sings. Like, he tells you, I'm not a big talker. I'm just going to sing.
0: Yeah.
2: And he made the crowd sweat a little bit, I thought, because he started playing like a really slow, just playing a verse, and just keeps playing it over and over and over and over and over and over and over.
0: And like, they're like,
2: and then he turned the lights
0: drop.
2: On. Yeah. No, and then they turned the lights on the crowd. And so you kind of mess with the crowd quite a bit. It was interesting.
0: That's fun. That is our friend Austin Hope, Hope Family Wines. We've also got Ainsley Hope here, the next generation, and CJ Gormley, who's been so kind to pour all the wines for us today.
3: Yes.
0: And
3: yeah.
0: Obviously, brand ambassador. This is what you thrive, what you do, and you tell the story, and we love it. So tell us the story. What's our final wine today?
3: Okay, so I love that we're pouring this one. The first time I ever went to the tasting cellar, this was actually one of three wines that I bought. This is the Estate Moved Syrah blend, I also that day bought the Estate Moved with Ainsley's painting because I loved that bottle and that wine, and I also bought the Austin Hope Cab.
0: Nice.
3: First time I ever had it. But this is the Moved Syrah, so this vintage is actually 56 Syrah, 44 Moved. This wine is all from the Estate in the Templeton Gap. This wine is, I feel like, of the six Estate wines that we make, I always joke that this one and the Estate Moved were like the smaller production, like more like you get them while you can. They're going to be gone super quick. The tasting room team has had so many names for this wine. Like Tara, one of our wine stewards, she's always called this the blueberry pancakes with a side of bacon. Like it's got this like blue fruit, but it's got meatiness and it has the richness and the textural. But it's just this beautifully balanced dark fruit driven wine. It's just an absolutely beautiful one. I think I actually still have the one that I bought. It was when like the label was brown. I think it was 2014 or 15.
2: Yeah.
3: Beautiful wine. And so I'll open that eventually.
0: Yeah.
3: I'm glad that we're ending with this because this was one of the first wines I was introduced to.
0: Absolutely.
3: At the tasting cellar.
0: Well, and real quick, just on our way out, like obviously you've had that for a while. It's still in your cellar waiting to be opened. And you know that these wines do have some ageability factor for us as well.
2: For sure.
0: Yeah.
2: I think, you know, I mean, the whole age factor of wine is an interesting one in itself. I think people have been stereotyped into thinking that you're supposed to age wines, and you don't really need to age wines. I mean, we make wines that don't need time to taste better. They taste good. That's our goal.
0: Them the time already in the cellar.
3: Yeah, they're aged for you.
2: We aged it for you. So
0: it's a courtesy aging.
3: Yes, yeah. You're welcome.
2: So I think aged wines are fun to do with a group of people, right? But if you it's a tasting experience, and it's an experience of like, okay, I just drank a 20-year-old bottle of wine.
4: Yeah.
2: But then you'll move on. You're going to end up going back to the new wines.
4: Sure, yeah.
2: So don't save too much.
0: Yeah. Maybe just one here and there. I mean, also, well, see, this is why you buy two bottles, right?
3: Yeah. Exactly. Yes. Yeah. I think we had, what, like the 2005 Grenache. We were pouring it. I hope I'm back from it. Delicious. 21-year-old wine. 1999 Treana Red, I think they were pouring.
0: Wow. Yeah.
3: Delicious. Like, they do hold up, but to Austin's point, they are also ready for you. Yeah. And so I love when people come in the tasting and are like, if I lay this down, like, how, like, what's it going to taste like in 5 years? I'm like,
0: amazing.
3: You like it right now, right? Like, you can take it home tonight and drink it. But if you want to lay it down and have the patience for it, then, yeah, go ahead and do that, too, because it will also be fantastic. It'll just be different. It'll change.
0: Yeah,
3: it'll evolve.
0: Absolutely. That is CJ Gormley, brand ambassador at Hope Family Wines. Austin Hope, thank you again for coming out.
2: No, my pleasure. Thank you. You're the best.
0: And Ainsley Hope, congratulations on the grad, and, you know, we can't wait to see what you do, and maybe in a few years you'll just be heading up the broadcast with me over here.
1: Yeah, thank you so much. I appreciate it. Yeah, hopefully see more women in the wine industry as well.
0: Yeah,
2: that's right.
0: Snap on that, for sure.
2: Word.
0: All right, well, that is it for us today. Congratulations to all of our winners in the Wine Industry Awards today, and thank you to everyone who's pouring over in our gold medal tasting, and also congrats to all those gold medals that were won.
2: Yeah, right.
0: Hope is not... Oh, CJ.
3: Oh, yes.
0: Give us the list real quick.
3: Okay. I remember Treana Cabernet Sauvignon, gold medal. Troublemaker, double gold.
2: Whoa.
3: Liberty School Cabernet Sauvignon, double gold and best in class.
0: And $8 at the 15 degrees.
3: And $8
0: at
3: the 15 degrees. Basically free.
0: Only on the fairgrounds. Only on the fairgrounds. Don't go to Broad Street and ask for that.
3: And the Quest Cabernet Franc also received a gold medal.
0: Very cool. Congratulations, you guys. Cheers to that. And cheers to a beautiful afternoon in El Paso de Robles. I'm Suzanne. And we're going to be back tomorrow hanging out for some more Fairtime fun. Pepper Daniels taking over with the one and only Gary Eberly, and teamed up with Tobin James tomorrow starting at 4 here at the Carlton.

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1: Talking Ama Waterways and their amazing European river cruises with our buddy and one of our favorite winemakers from Shale Oak, Curtis Haskell, joining us. Good to see you, Curtis.
2: Hey, Pepper, great to see you as well.
1: Let's talk about Ama Waterways, the ship on the river, how it's different. What do you get excited about when you think you're about to step on that ship?
2: Top-notch service right from the get-go. As soon as you walk in, you're just treated like royalty. They have everything you need. They take care of you very well. It's just overall amazing service. And then also the excursions that they provide. It's a small ship, so only about 200 people on the river, so it's nice and calm and easy moving. And then having excursions planned for you to get a real nice feel for where you're visiting.
1: They say that the big ships take you to the country, the river ship takes you through the country. Tell me about the wine angle here. They get you looped into this. How do you incorporate your wines and how does that program work?
2: I'm the winemaker for Shale Oak Winery up in Paso Robles, and Ama Waterways makes sure that the boat is well stocked with Shale Oak wine, and then we have a few little events throughout the course of the trip. I do a couple lectures where I usually do one where I talk about Shale Oak and the wines that I'm making, and then I do a lecture where I'm talking about the wines from the areas that we're traveling to. And then we do a wonderful winemaker dinner that's in the Captain's Lounge, which is this beautiful restaurant on the back of the boat, just big open windows, beautiful tables, and a just real nice high-end chef who does a great job of pairing our wines with his foods and using a lot of the local ingredients to the area and local flavors and whatnot.
1: Talk about the Rhine. What was the Rhine like? Because this is high on my list. The castles.
2: So many castles. We started in Basel, Switzerland, which I need to go back to. We were able to spend about a day and a half there, but it was just some of the most beautiful country I've ever seen. We took a train ride, and it was like being on a movie set. We got on the boat there and went down the Rhine River and stopped in a handful of small little towns in France/Germany. You go through an area called the Rhine River Gorge, where it's just castle after castle and just beautiful scenery. Watching castles go by, and they're bringing you up cocktails and some wine and whatnot. It's just a real fun, relaxing time. The great thing about it is that it lived up to my expectations. You know, you go into this place, like something like this, with really high hopes, and sometimes your hopes don't get met, but the entire time it's just solid meal after solid meal. And if you ever want to talk to me about it, come see me at Shale Oak Winery up in Paso Robles. 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So come chat with me, then let's go cruising.
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5: 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A legal ID will be necessary to prove identity, so please bring one when picking up your prize at Crush Studios, 3620 Sacramento Drive, Suite 204, San Luis Obispo, between the hours of 9 a.m. and 5 p.m., Monday through Friday, except holidays. A full list of rules is available by request. 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

Yeah, she hugged me tight, didn't breathe for a while. Could have died right then with a big old smile. But you know things change like it's all for naught. Where she kissed my cheek, you still feel the spot. You still feel the spot.

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2: 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And it was a silver medal winner at Paso Robles last year.
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2: 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Younger winners' prizes are the property of legal guardian and only awarded with a parent or guardian named at the completion of the contest. The program director has final say on all contests or station promotions. Questions or comments should be directed to the program director by phone 11 a.m. to 1 p.m. Monday through Friday by calling 781-2750. A legal ID will be necessary to prove identity, so please bring one when picking up your prize at Crush Studios, 3620 Sacramento Drive, Suite 204, San Luis Obispo, between the hours of 9 a.m. and 5 p.m., Monday through Friday, except holidays. A full list of rules is available by request. 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
1: Good morning and welcome to Coastline West. Coastline West is a public affairs presentation of American General Media. I'm Andy Morris and we have special guests stopping in with us this morning. Alexandra Chamberlain is Executive Director of Tolosa Children's Dental Center, and Catherine Abadi is the Development Assistant. Good morning, Alexandra. How
2: good
1: are you?
2: Good morning. Oh, great. So great to be here. Thanks for hosting us today.
1: Did I say everything right?
2: You did.
1: It is Tolosa Children's Dental Center.
2: Correct.
1: Catherine, how are you doing today? Good?
3: Doing well, yeah. Thank you for having us.
1: Oh, you betcha. I always like keeping up to date on what's going on at Tolosa. You have two granddaughters of mine as patients, and so I can attest to the fact that the care is absolutely phenomenal.
2: Oh, I'm so glad to hear that, Andy, and we love that they are our patients. We are so grateful to all the kids and the families that come to see us, and we provide a really unique service at Tolosa Children's Dental Center.
1: Why did Tolosa get started? What is it that made somebody decide, hey, we need this?
2: You know, the historical story is really it's really interesting because, you know, as San Luis Obispo County often does, people really came together, and there was a study done, and they discovered that the greatest unmet health need in our community was children's dental services. Mm-hmm. So people came together and said, well, let's remedy that. The county gave us the space to build the dental center. And that first year, we saw 500 patients, which was really exciting. And currently, we've seen over 20,000 patients since then, since 2003.
1: Now, you specialize in serving kids that are underserved or in underserved areas. How does it differ from just going to the dentist for some people?
2: You know, this is a really common question that we get. You know, why don't the kids just go to the dentist? And, you know,
1: right.
2: it is a little bit more complicated than that. And, we see children who utilize Medi-Cal dental or maybe don't have any insurance at all, and the reimbursement rates are really quite low. And so our office, we are really fiscally responsible, and we see a lot of kids, and 98% of them utilize Medi-Cal dental. And for kids that are underinsured, meaning maybe they have an insurance that isn't accepted anywhere in the county, so they can't utilize it, or they have no insurance, they really don't have very many options. So we do have a sliding scale cash fee that's very reasonable, because our goal is to help the children and see them and get them the preventive care that they need.
1: Right.
2: And we're one of the few places in the county that that children with Medi-Cal dental can go, or underinsured, that's reasonable.
1: Now, so a lot of the kids that you see, if Tolosa wasn't there, they wouldn't be going to the dentist.
2: Absolutely. Absolutely. And we see that, you know, our kids have coverage and all of a sudden they lose coverage, you know,
1: right.
2: So they really don't have many options. So we do accept new patients ages 0 to 18. And we are seeing the rising numbers of patients that have lost their insurance, or there have been some big changes at the state and federal levels to Medi-Cal dental benefits. And it's been really confusing for families to understand and navigate through that. But children under the age of 18 can still utilize those benefits.
1: Right.
2: So it's really important that parents and caregivers understand that the children under 18 are still eligible for dental benefits.
1: Well, and the other thing it's important to understand is just because they may be paying a little bit less, or you're working hard to get those that are underserved in there, that doesn't mean the care is any less. You have some of the best dentists on the Central Coast.
2: You know, not only that, but our office is staffed with, you know, amazing dentists. We have a registered dental hygienist, skilled registered dental assistants, and a very bustling admin team to make all those calls, receive all those calls, change those appointments, and processing the insurance. And, you know, we provide preventive care and restorative care, and that's cleaning and sealants and x-rays and, you know, the restorative care too, when, you know, we've got a cavity to fill or maybe a tooth to extract. But at every appointment at Tolosa, one of the things that we really pride ourselves on is our education. And at every appointment, we provide that to the families and to the children. So hopefully they have this, you know, great sense of how to take care of their teeth and understand the tools and how to do that. And then they come back in the 6 months for that next appointment, which is so important, so that we're not just seeing them when there's an emergency.
1: Right. And, well, the education is really, really important. And we've talked about this numerous times over the years. What are some of the things that you think parents need to be educated on in terms of either things that they're not doing or maybe things they're doing wrong?
2: Well, I know you have grandchildren, Andy, and I don't know if you've ever wrangled a toddler to brush their teeth.
1: I have not. Luckily, my daughter takes care of that. She does really well, and they do really well.
2: Well, I'm hoping that's because, you know, that your daughter really got some tools and tricks that we do in the office to show parents during that education process of, you know, a 2-year-old is pretty wiggly, or a 3-year-old, even a 4-year-old, right. And they don't really want you in their mouth. So, you know, we have tools that we teach parents and things to look for. And we talk about nutrition, and we talk about, you know, how long to brush your teeth, which is 2 minutes twice a day, every day, and flossing. And, you know, flossing a 2-year-old is pretty hard, but we have some, our staff is so skilled and our dentists are so skilled, and that's why we're there, to help parents and give them those tools in that toolbox. So when they are wrangling a toddler, trying to get those teeth cleaned after a day, they've got some tricks up their sleeves as well.
1: And with a young one too, and I noticed with Courtney, she does give the little ones a chance to brush it on their own, but then she goes back in.
2: Absolutely.
1: And she takes the brush and goes back in and makes sure every tooth has been cleaned.
2: Yeah, we really encourage, you know, toothbrushing to be a family affair. And, you know, there's all kinds of songs out there that you can sing and really make it that habit, especially, you know, as the new year starts, and making that a priority. Sing Twinkle Twinkle Little Star or the Happy Birthday song, or and let the child explore their mouth with the toothbrush. But until they can tie their own shoes, parents have to really complete the brushing for children.
1: Right.
2: They just don't have the manual dexterity to do it, and they're going to miss the back teeth. And, you know, don't forget to brush the tongue, and a fluoride toothpaste is definitely the best way to go.
1: It's the one time the girls are allowed to stick their tongues out. any other time, that's a no-no, but they can stick it out when it's time to brush the tongue. And I will tell you from personal experience that a Spider-Man floss holder makes flossing much, much easier.
2: That's fantastic. You know, they've got some great toothbrushes out there, too, that light up for the timers. And there's a great Elmo piece that sometimes we download off, you know, YouTube to show to kids, too, about how to brush your teeth and how much fun it can be.
1: And I know that it's also important that parents, as well as the brushing, that they do want to be a little careful of what they feed their kids, too.
2: Yes, and nutrition has such a direct impact on what happens in our bodies, from the teeth all the way through our whole body. So, you know, special treats at a birthday party, you know, that's fine, of course, but make sure you brush afterwards. And if you can, at least, you know, swish the mouth out with water, and, you know, really try to avoid the sugary snacks and the juices. I mean, kids just don't need it. Adults don't need it either.
1: Right.
2: And recently we were talking about planning a movie night for some, you know, local community things, and the first thing out of my mouth was no gummy treats. Like, that's, you know, they're so hard on the teeth. But
1: you know
2: our office, sometimes the children aren't always full of smiles when they come in, and we have a significant number of patients who come to our office who are in pain, and they have severe infection.
1: Right.
2: And you know, a lot of that is, of course, related to nutrition. And when you have a severe toothache, you know, it impacts your ability to do everything, to eat, to sleep, to concentrate, and just overall how you feel. And a painful mouth and an unhealthy smile is a really hard way to go through childhood.
1: It is.
2: We really are there.

0: health of children. And those baby teeth are so critical. They're not just there to hold place for the adult teeth, but they really do set you up for a future of a healthy smile.
1: Right. Well, and the confidence factor that's there.
0: Absolutely.
1: If you have a child that's growing up that's able to laugh and smile, and if the other kids are pointing and saying, oh, look, you're missing a tooth, mm-hmm. then suddenly that smile goes away. And then the confidence doesn't build as much. And it's so important. Now, one of the things I love that Tolosa does is you don't just have the patients coming to your center. You also reach out. Tell me about your school program again.
0: Okay. So I wish the listeners could just see the look on my face.
1: I know it's something you're very proud of.
0: I'm so proud of this, and I'm so passionate about this. And back in 2019, we started with our first dentistry at school program out in Shandon. You know, Shandon's this amazing rural town outside of Paso Robles, and it's pretty hard for students and families to get into Paso Robles for regular, you know, care. And so we started there in 2019, and we have a permanent dental suite. It's not a mobile van. It's not something that we bring in and out. We have an actual room there where our hygienists can pull students from class, and it's about a 30-minute appointment, cleanings,
1: wow.
0: sealants, x-rays, oral health education, new clean toothbrush, and then everything's uploaded to the cloud, and our dentists do the reading back at our brick and mortar, and it's a fantastic program. It's been so successful, and we just love being able to, you know, kind of slow down those barriers for families who don't have transportation, or, you know, they can't get to those routine appointments because right. of work. So parents stay at work, we pull kids from class, and in 2026, I'm excited to say we're going to be launching our second dentistry at school program at Lilly and Larson in San Miguel.
1: Oh, San Miguel, right.
0: Yeah, it's a really big school out there. There's
1: yeah,
0: over
1: there's
0: 400 students out there. So we will do the same thing. We're building a suite out there in a permanent area, and those students out there, ages, you know, TK through eighth grade, will be able to have, if they sign into our program, they'll be able to have their dental care, preventive care done right there at school, 30 minutes,
1: wow.
0: and then they're back at class instead of missing that whole day of school.
1: Mom and dad don't have to take time off
0: exactly,
1: of work.
0: Exactly, exactly.
1: Now, if there's something that needs to be done at that point, then do you contact the parents and say, look, your child has got, this is going on, we really need to get them in here to Paso?
0: Absolutely, absolutely. And we handle all that, so we're not putting the burden on the school staff either. But, you know, we have a good idea of what's going on, and the dentist can read that reading and say, uh-oh, we got to get this kid in right away. And,
1: right.
0: you know, the hygienist is so skilled at that, too, that she, if there is anything that's kind of an emergency, we take care of it.
1: All
0: so
1: right.
0: we're really looking forward to being in the community of San Miguel, and the school's welcoming us with open arms, and it's going to be a terrific program.
1: I know the answer to this question before I ask it, but why aren't you in every outlying school right now?
0: Well, if anybody would like to open their checkbook, Andy, that would be fantastic.
1: All it takes is money,
0: all
1: right?
0: All it takes is money, absolutely. But, you know, we chose Lilly and Larson San Miguel because of a couple reasons. One, because it is so rural, again.
1: Right.
0: And also because the need is tremendous. And there's a good concentration of students in one space. So kids in Paso have a lot easier access to transportation,
1: right.
0: you know, to get to us. The bus is much easier. It's very difficult to get the bus from San Miguel into Paso Robles. And so we're really focusing on schools that are really rural and don't have a lot of services. And San Miguel's going to be a community school, which means they kind of have to have health things and community things at their school, which is really exciting. So we fall into that category to provide that service to students out there.
1: Is there someplace you're looking for? Is this a fair question? Someplace on the horizon that you see? I mean, the first thing that came to mind for me was Creston. That's another area that's out a little bit, not as far as San Miguel or Shandon.
0: Another area that we really are interested in is Cambria.
1: Oh, in Cambria. Okay,
0: yeah.
1: Very good.
0: Cambria has, again, very kind of rural, not a lot of services there, especially when it comes to pediatrics. So pediatrics services in our community are wonderful, but they are underserved.
1: Got it.
0: So I'd love to see our program be out there in 2027, 2028 school year to see if we can make that happen.
1: All right, Catherine, it's your turn. Are you ready?
2: Yes, I am.
1: Because we mentioned a little bit ago that all it takes is money as a development assistant. That means that you're talking to people that may call in and say, hey, we'd like to put together a fundraiser. Or I'm sure you have a big hand in organizing some of the fundraisers that you do, right?
2: Yes, absolutely. And yeah, with that being said, you know, we're always relying on our community to donate and support, especially being the

0: only nonprofit pediatric dental center in the area. And so with that being said, we have some three big fundraisers throughout the year. One starting off being our big giant plant sale that usually happens in March.
1: The Duman plant sale. Yes. I know it well.
0: Yes, yes.
1: And so it's now with that sale, the Duman folks actually bring in plants from a big plant show, and then they let you sell them and keep the profits, correct?
0: Yes, that is correct. So Duman Orange, they are a national global plant breeder, and they usually have a plant show every couple of days throughout the year. And so we're excited that they will be over at Center of Effort Winery, and they'll have their plant show for the next couple of days. And then whatever is left over, Duman Orange, they give to us for us to sell.
1: Now, that's going to be, that comes up usually in March of every year. And if people, if we're still ahead of that and they would like to find out details, where would they go to get all the, you know, the exact dates and things like that?
0: Yeah, so if anyone is interested in coming to this fundraiser event, they can check out information at our website, which is TolosaChildrensDental.org.
1: Okay. Some of the other ones, what are a couple of the, I know there's a big fundraising auction every year too, isn't there?
0: Yes, and we actually, we are switching those. And so this upcoming May, we have our Sip for Smiles event, which is a silent auction, wine pull, and just a fun way to come out and sip, snack, and support our event over at Filippone Ranch Winery.
1: Okay.
0: And then we have our big live auction event. It's called Sunset Barbecue in October.
1: In October. So three big events that happen every year. I'm sure that there are opportunities for people who would like to sponsor and be a part of that in a big way too, correct?
0: Yes.
1: Mm-hmm. What do they just go to the same website and find out about being a sponsor or being a bigger part of the event?
0: Absolutely, yes. So you can still go to our website and all of our information about the events will be on there. And again, that's TolosaChildrensDental.org.
1: Okay, and I'm sure you're looking for lots of items for auction and things like that for both the live and silent auction.
0: Of course, yes. Always looking for donations for our live and silent auctions.
1: The fundraisers are a big part, but you can also, you look for donors on a regular basis, correct?
2: We do, and as Catherine mentioned, you know, we rely on community support, and our San Luis Obispo County community has just been incredible to Tolosa since, you know, our inception in 2003. And we really do rely on that support. The gap between what we get reimbursed versus the skyrocketing cost of wages and dental supplies is getting bigger every year.
1: Right.
2: So we are doing our best to be fiscally responsible. And, you know, part of our dentistry at school programs, the beauty in that is we can actually see more children in one place, which allows us to really manage our resources very well and see more children, which is really what our mission is all about. And by doing that, you know, we're providing access to kids who may not otherwise have care, but we do need community support to continue our mission and to continue our work. And as the only nonprofit pediatric dental center in all of San Luis Obispo County, we're very unique in what we do because
1: right.
2: we provide a direct health service. And we do that because the community supports us with, you know, coming to our fundraisers or donating items or, you know, donating to just to our cause on our website or sending money or grants and those kinds of things as well.
1: I know grants are a big thing, and there's a couple of ways people can do that. I know, for example, listening right now, there's got to be somebody out there that may be looking for a name to put on a trust or an estate plan or something like that. And something like that can be invaluable to a nonprofit who may need to plan for the next year or so.
2: Absolutely. And we also have an endowment as well that we are growing. And our goal with our endowment is to use the proceeds from that every year to help us just to maintain our equipment. Dental equipment is very specialized and unique and very expensive. So we just had to purchase a new vacuum. We had the other vacuum for 18 years.
1: Yep.
2: And it gave up the ghost, and at $15,000 before we installed it, you know, we need that. As you said in one of our conversations, oh, that's the thing that sucks all the stuff out.
1: That's
2: exactly.
1: I know exactly what it is. That's a spit sucker.
2: That spit sucker is very expensive. So, and the dentistry at school programs take a lot of outlay to get set up. You know, it's about a $25,000 just in equipment before we've, you know, bought a cotton roll or done anything just to open the door.
1: just to get things set. Now, when you go into a school like Shannon or San Miguel, I'm sure it's not a case of every student is going to take time to come through your doors. Do parents sign up for that? Do you let them know it's available? How does that work?
2: Yes, we send out an enrollment packet to every patient who would like to join. And in both schools, you know, we have existing patients that are already our patients that fill out the forms. And anyone that's new that wants to join, they do have to see the dentist before they can join the program. So we have dentist days built in at the school where we'll do exams at the school.
1: Oh, okay.
2: And then they can join the program, and then they can see the hygienist and get their cleanings and sealants and x-rays done right there on campus and go right back to class.
1: And are there certain days that you are there? Obviously, you don't have a hygienist out there 5 days a week during every school thing.
2: No, depending on how the enrollment goes in San Miguel, we anticipate to have our hygienist there 2 days a week, and then in Shandon, at least 2 Fridays a month.
1: Wow, so it really is a program that's getting out there and helping some folks that that may need some help.
2: Absolutely, and reaching children that, you know, like I said, they don't have transportation to get to us, or if parents have to choose between driving to the grocery store or driving to the dentist because of resources are really stretched thin, the grocery store is always going to win. So by us being there and being where the children are really helps the community as a whole have access to oral health care that may just otherwise go untreated. And kids are, you know, they have pain, they have abscesses, and they just don't get the care that they need. So preventive care is, you know, it's so important, especially for children.
1: I'm going to walk carefully on this one. I know that with some of the outlying areas that you may reach a bunch of students that English may not be their first language. Is Tolosa prepared for that? How do you handle that?
2: Over 75% of our staff are bilingual.
1: Nice.
2: And yes, including two of our dentists, which makes a huge difference when you're communicating with the family about the care and
1: right.
2: the options for healthcare that need to happen for a child. We do have children that need to go to a surgery center to have to be put under for severe cases. And oftentimes, our dentist is able to really talk to the family in a language that he can look them in the eye and they can have a conversation, and parents are asking questions because they're more comfortable. They can communicate. And like I said, two of our three dentists are bilingual, and 75% of our staff, and it's really important.
1: Now, the experience for people that are going into the Paso Robles Center, too, it is, again, this is not a... It's not a downgraded experience at all. In fact, I would hasten to say that it's an upgraded experience for kids from many dental centers that are out there.
2: You know, one of our it's beautiful. Our center is beautiful, and you know, we've had generous services provided by businesses to upgrade our painting, our tinting on the windows outside, mm-hmm. and those things that really make our office really special and feel really comfortable and welcoming. And Andy, there's a lot of singing and dancing that goes on in our office, and so much so we have to actually tell the staff sometimes to tone it down a little bit because we're on the phones with families.
1: Right.
2: But they're really celebrating the children and the milestones when they have we have a no cavity club, and that has grown. Catherine and I have seen that grown this last year so much, and it just continues. And you know, the kids get excited. We take their picture, and sometimes we'll have a sibling that's one got in the club and the other one didn't. And boy, you can see them razz the other one to say, yeah, I don't have cavities. So it's a really fun place. We try to make it really comfortable because, you know, sometimes kids come in and they're scared. They're
1: right.
2: in pain. They've had a dental experience, or their parents have had a dental experience that maybe wasn't the most positive. So we do our best. And that's why we really encourage families to come from age zero, which is first tooth, first year, to start that relationship and start that understanding for patients and get that preventive care. So we don't see them at 5 or 6 where they have 7 cavities, 10 cavities and extractions that need to happen because it's all been ignored.
1: Right. And I've told this story before when you have been in. I came to the office with Kaya, who was 3 at the time, and as they called her name out, and I stood up to go into the chair area with her, she put her hand on my knee and said, "That's okay, Papa, I got this." And she took a hygienist hand, and away they went.
2: Yeah.
1: And it's just a really comfortable experience for the kids.
2: Yeah. And the like I said, our staff is really special. They're so skilled at what they do, and it's almost like a performance every time they take a child back and asking the child child what they're interested in, trying to make it an environment that they feel really comfortable in. And we now have TVs throughout our office, which the kids absolutely love. And, you know, sometimes we can put their favorite show on, especially if they're having restorative treatment, and just making them feel really comfortable. But ultimately, at the end of that, we really seize the opportunity to have education with the parents, nutritional counseling, education about how often and when to brush and how to brush, so that we can make sure that the next visit, you know, they have a really great experience, hopefully, and that they come back.
1: Now, Catherine, again, I don't want to leave you out here. because Alexander and I have talked about this so many times, it's so easy to have a conversation. I know that every other nonprofit that comes in and talks to us is talking about funding getting cut from the government. I know there's a lot of different areas where it's more important for private funding than ever has been, isn't it?
0: Yes, for sure. Because, you know, funding resources have been stretched at the federal and state levels, so that's making dentistry and the required equipment costly. So it's been definitely a difficult time just trying to get those funds and how we can continue to support the children in SLO County.
1: If somebody, do they have the opportunity to get a hold of you and say, hey, I don't know how much I'm going to donate yet, but I would like to help you with a specific piece of equipment, you know, like a spit sucker. Do you have the opportunity for people to be able to, you know, to have a conversation about a specific piece that you need, and they can sponsor that piece?
0: Absolutely, yes. And they can do that by calling our office, which is 805-238-5334. Or again, they can visit our website at TolosaChildrensDental.org. And you can also feel free to mail a check as well, which is 717 Walnut Drive in Paso Robles.
1: And people you work with that are donating have got to feel pretty good about the work that they're helping to get done.
0: Yes, absolutely. Because we're always telling our donors that the more they donate, it's just a great way to give the gift of a smile.
1: Before we call it quits today, is there anything I haven't asked that you do want to share with people about Tolosa Children's Dental Center?
2: You know, Andy, we see the impact that preventive oral health care and education can have. I've been at Tolosa about 9 years now, and I've watched families with babies and toddlers who come back for their checkup, you know, over the years, and we see a significant difference in the health and smiles of these children, because some of the babies, when they came in, they had just incredible decay, and when they started coming to see us, and then here they are at 9 and 10 years old with a healthy smile and maybe some adult teeth and the tools and the education to really take care of their teeth. And then we see that get passed down to the siblings that are younger than they are, and that's really remarkable to see.
1: Once again, we've been talking with Alexandra Chamberlain. She is the executive director of Tolosa Children's Dental Center. Catherine Abadi is a development assistant. Ladies, thank you so much for coming in and talk to us today. I really appreciate your taking time. And I hope we keep growing and we see more schools coming up.
2: Absolutely. Thank you, Andy.
0: Yeah, thank you.
1: And that is going to wrap up this week's edition of Coastline West. Coastline West is a public affairs presentation of American General Media. If your group or organization has activities or events going on that you would like to share with our Central Coast residents, make sure you let me know about it. 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We'd love to have you on the air talking about some of the things that your group is doing. And once again, thank you for joining us this week on another edition of Coastline West. Coastline West is a public affairs presentation of American General Media.

0: Hey there, it's Pepper Daniels. Join me today live from Mission Square at the Crush Cabana. I'll be the host from 4 to 7 p.m. with Everly Winery. The godfather of Paso Wine himself, Gary Everly, will be there. And joining him is Toby from Tobin James. 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We're calling it Part 2 of the Gary and Toby Show. 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
1: 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Join me today live from Mission Square at the Crush Cabana. I'll be the host from 4 to 7 p.m. with Eberle Winery. The godfather of Paso Wine himself, Gary Eberle, will be there. And joining him is Toby from Tobin James. 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We're calling it Part 2 of the Gary and Toby Show. Plus, winemaker Chris Eberle will be along for the ride. 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With me, Pepper Daniels, broadcasting live with Eberle from 4 to 7 here on the Crush 92.5.
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1: 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We're calling it Part 2 of the Gary and Toby Show. 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
1: It's the Crush 92.5, the Central Coast perfect blend. We're in studio with Jean-Pierre from Wolf Vineyards. We're talking Ama Waterways and a cruise they're taking in July of 2027 from Paris on the Seine River up to Normandy. What keeps you coming back for more? You've done one, you've done two, you've done...
2: One of the big values, I think, of river cruise is that you have stopover every day in a different town. The other one is that having river cruise, it gives you a lot more options, being able to decide, hey, today I'm going to be lazy. I'm just going to walk around the town. Or, no, I'm going to take a hike, take a bicycle. You know, there's several aspects to it. The first one, you have winemaker dinners. You do have these culinary elements also that are weaved, you know, within the programs.
1: The excursions, too, it's also worth mentioning. One of the selling points for Ama is everything's included. You leave your wallet in your pocket.
2: Very good point, because, you know, I've been on the other cruises where I call it the pay-to-play. you look at the price point of a cruise, you find it attractive, but... Once you leave the ship and you settle your credit card, you get a bit of a shock because, you know, you realize all of a sudden, oh, I had to pay for my excursions, I had to pay for the wine, I had to pay extra for other activities, so that it's all-inclusive even for the budget conscious, because there is no surprise.
1: We're talking with Jean-Pierre about Ama Waterways and their cruise in July of 2027. From Paris to Normandy. And then the service is also next level, right? To match this level of food and this level of wine, you have to have a certain level of service. And Ama certainly provides that.
2: Absolutely. And when I'm the host on these wine river cruises, is that I make a point to actually walk around the tables. I go walk around and then, you know, people enjoy the interaction and then the ability sometimes say, wow, with this wine, why did you choose this one with the food? And then you can have a little more intimate conversation about it beyond, you know, the two general presentations of wine tasting that I spoke about.
1: That's Jean-Pierre from Wolf Vineyards here in SLO, taking an Ama Waterways cruise from Paris to Normandy in the summer of 2027. For more, AmaWaterways.com. 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
1: 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The godfather of Paso Wine himself, Gary Eberle, will be there. 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
1: 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The godfather of Paso Wine himself, Gary Everly, will be there. And joining him is Toby from Tobin James. 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We're calling it Part 2 of the Gary and Toby Show. 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

The Crush 92.5 is the Central Coast's perfect blend. It's the Central Coast Community Calendar. Here's what's coming up. On Thursday, July 23rd, the Cal Poly Strawberry Center invites you to their annual Strawberry Center Field Day from 7:30 a.m. until 1 p.m. Explore the latest innovations in strawberry research with interactive demonstrations, industry experts, and hands-on exhibits. 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
1: 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The godfather of Paso Wine himself, Gary Everly, will be there. And joining him is Toby from Tobin James. 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We're calling it Part 2 of the Gary and Toby Show. 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

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It's the Central Coast Community Calendar. Here's what's coming up. On Thursday, July 23rd, the Cal Poly Strawberry Center invites you to their annual Strawberry Center Field Day from 7:30 a.m. until 1 p.m. Explore the latest innovations in strawberry research with interactive demonstrations, industry experts, and hands-on exhibits. 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And that's your Central Coast Community Calendar. 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

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It's the Central Coast Community Calendar. Here's what's coming up. On Thursday, July 23rd, the Cal Poly Strawberry Center invites you to their annual Strawberry Center Field Day from 7:30 a.m. until 1 p.m. Explore the latest innovations in strawberry research with interactive demonstrations, industry experts, and hands-on exhibits. 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Then on Sunday, head to beautiful Dinosaur Caves in Shell Beach for Art in the Park from 10 a.m. to 4 p.m. Browse more than 50 local artisans, enjoy live music, delicious food, family-friendly activities, and breathtaking ocean views. 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And that's your Central Coast Community Calendar. 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
3: 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The godfather of Paso Wine himself, Gary Everly, will be there. 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
1: Hey there, it's Pepper Daniels. Join me today live from Mission Square at the Crush Cabana. I'll be the host from 4 to 7 p.m. with Everly Winery. The godfather of Paso Wine himself, Gary Everly, will be there. And joining him is Toby from Tobin James. It's going to be a wild continuation of last year's broadcast. We're calling it Part 2 of the Gary and Toby Show. Plus, winemaker Chris Everly will be along for the ride. It's award-winning wines and stories of Paso Robles wineries you won't get anywhere else. They're only stories Gary and Toby can tell. 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

0: It is the Crush 92.5, the Central Coast Perfect Blend, and we are here at the Crush Cabana at the California Mid-State Fair, getting started with our broadcast today. Very excited today to be joined by some very special guests here. I get to fill in for all the fun times, I'm telling you, here on the Crush. I'm going to start on my right, or your left, if you're looking at the radio dial. Over here is Mr. Gary Eberle of Eberle Vineyards and Wines and Legendary. Winemaker Gary, how are you? Can you hear me? And I want to hear you. How are you?
1: I'm old, fat, and ugly.
0: you sound good, though. You sound good. Sitting across from him is his old buddy, Tobin James, joining us from just down the way. Toby, how are you looking? How you
2: good,
0: sounding?
2: Great. Love to be at the fair. Always love the fair.
0: Always love the fair. And sitting with us from Eberle is Chris Eberle, who is cracking a very special wine right now, a couple of them. That we are going to be partaking in here before, and we'll tell you all about it in a little bit. But we've got a couple cabs from Eberle that go back to 1980 and 1984. Yes, 1980 and 1984, Gary. This is awesome.
1: These are two wines that Toby and I made together.
0: Which is amazing.
1: The 1980, which was the first wine to ever have Paso Robles on it as an appellation. And we had to print the labels until we had permission from it, BATF for the AVA. And then the 84 is the first year Toby and I made wine together at Eberle. So these are two wines that we made together, and we were having so much fun then. Oh, man.
0: Yeah. Well, we're still having fun these days, too, and I do want to get into that. I want to start with first, your shared history. I think everybody knows, Gary, you've been here. Eberle came online. Give me when Eberle started. And then how Tobin walked into your life.
1: Okay, well, I came out of Davis in 73 and started the old Estrella River Winery.
0: Mm-hmm.
1: Estrella River in 73. We planted 700 acres and built a big winery up there. Well, about 1979 or 1980.
2: 79.
1: I was at his brother's wine shop, Chateau Plumier, in Hyde Park, Cincinnati.
0: Mm.
1: And I was trying to sell his older brother wine, and he's coming in. This is late July or so, and he's buzzing around like a fruit fly. He was just a kid.
0: Mm-hmm.
1: Oh, you have a winery. Oh, man, I'd love to work at your winery, man. And finally, I said, look, hey, if you want, I've already got my cellar crew set, but if you want to come out, we got a room we can put you up, but we'll be able to feed you, but I can't pay you. And then he just wandered away, and I'm selling wine to his brother. And about 2 weeks later, the secretary on the phone, and she says, I'm in my office. She said, there's a Toby Shermerk on the phone. And I'm going, I don't know who that is. Then finally,
2: I'll remind you.
1: I was sitting there. I said, okay, put him through. I don't know who it is. It could be a wine writer. Right. He gets on the phone. No, Mr. Eberle. Wow, hey, this is Toby. And I'm going, get a little bit more information.
0: A little bit more.
1: See, I just got in from Cincinnati and down at the airport. And I went, oh, shit.
0: Oh, no. Yes.
1: And he showed up. I went down to the airport. We got him. Put him in that room at the old farmhouse.
2: Yeah, the Branch Ranch.
1: Yeah. And he started working.
0: Amazing.
1: And he's not getting paid. And he's working his butt off. I mean, and with more enthusiasm than anybody. It didn't take you long to realize that this guy's got, a lot of people underestimate this guy. He's not the world's greatest winemaker. but he is one of the best people person.
0: Mm-hmm.
1: Something that I tried to learn from Mr. Mondavi. It came natural to him. I mean, everybody wanted to be with Toby.
0: Excellent.
1: And I don't know, it's about maybe 10 days in, I said, okay, we'll pay you.
2: No, most of your story's right, but that paying part, no.
1: Well, I don't remember exactly.
0: Well, Toby, take me back to the days in that wine shop.
2: Well,
0: got you into it in the first place?
2: Well, the thing is, my dad planted a vineyard. My dad and my brother, and I was probably 10, and then another brother started a wine store. So to Phil, and I go, well, we need a winemaker, you know. And then Gary walked through the door. And so, you know, there's some pedigree there a little bit. You know, 10 years old, growing up on a vineyard. And but that's back in the Midwest. And there's a reason they grow grapes in California mostly.
0: Yeah, I know.
2: You know, you gotta take in this winter, you got to take the vines off and bury them and stuff. But no, I don't think so. So I came out here, and it's I've got four grandkids all born here in California. You know, four kids and four grandkids. Mm-hmm. So, you know, it's a... Paso is the center of the universe for our family.
0: That's amazing. Never looked back at that point, really.
2: And like Gary was saying, you know, I had more fun when we were broke. I was living on hard-boiled eggs because they put me in like a bunkhouse, like a cowboy bunkhouse,
0: yeah,
2: you know.
0: Right.
2: I had a hot plate but no refrigerator, so I just got hard-boiled eggs.
1: But you had your own bathroom.
2: I think there was a bathroom, but yeah.
3: Was it outside?
2: No. So it was fun. It was exciting and fun, and nobody had heard of Pastor Robles. So, you know, I didn't. At the time, it seemed you know, a uphill battle to get people to realize that Napa wasn't the only winemakers in California, or not the best place. You know, mm-hmm. So it was tough that way. But and being broke, that was tough too, I guess.
1: Well, we didn't know we were broke.
0: He mentioned earlier, he's like, we didn't pay him, and I thought, well, are you still getting paid? I mean, these days you never know, you know. You never know. That's amazing to take that trajectory. But you were always fascinated by it as a young person, you know, how it works, how it grows, how it tastes.
2: You know, other winemakers, sometimes they look at it like it's just liquid, you know. But I've always thought, you know, wine's alive, man. Mm-hmm. When it's going through a hose, I'm looking at that thing, and it's, you know, that wine is alive, and it's going into another tank, and it's going to start, it's another chapter in its life, and it's going to, you know, it just, they are. Wines, as you will see, like this 1980, it's an older wine, you know, and it'll show its age, you know, but so they're alive like we are.
0: That's amazing. That's amazing. We do have a lot more wine than we're clearly going to drink here, or even taste, probably, because both your staffs have overloaded us with selections here, which is amazing. We also have some of this wine available over here, 15 degrees C. If you come over here at the wine glass, you know, we might just sneak you a little pour here and there. So,
1: oh, yeah, this,
0: you know,
1: is not a wine.
0: We'll sneak you a little pour here, but we got all kinds of things here at Mission Square and here at the Crush Cabana. Also, our broadcasts every day here at the California Mid-State Fair, brought to you by Alma Waterways, of course, the amazing river cruise company. If you guys have done the river cruises in Europe or been, I know you've been to a lot of different places in Europe, so we're going to talk about that a little bit as far as the wine goes. But we roll on. We're starting here just with this rosé, right? Chris, we poured that first rosé. That's your guys', right?
3: 2025 Grenache rosé.
0: Yeah, tell me where we're at with the 25s now here in 26 with some of these younger wines. Are good places? They're all in good places?
3: Yeah.
0: What was last year like to this year?

0: Or, so not good. Yeah, that one was that
1: no,
0: one was
1: no, wrong. Whoa. We made exceptional wine.
0: Of course, yes.
2: Great winemakers always able to do good that, things.
3: Pepper, you know what? Our the best vintage we ever made.
0: Mm-hmm.
3: The one we're selling right now.
0: That's right, Gary. You did say off the air earlier, and it's great. Like it's easy to make wine. It's hard to sell it.
2: Oh yeah.
0: Right. That's
2: selling
0: the adage.
2: Is the hard part. That's where he came in.
0: Yeah, and that
2: he's a natural. This is the guy that could sell the ice cubes to the Eskimos.
0: Nice.
3: You know, if you make people smile and laugh, it's going to taste better. If you give somebody a bottle of wine and go in the closet, shut the door, it's not going to taste as good. But if you give them a show, you know, it was do or die, I think.
2: Yeah, you get a good wine to 10 people and they have a good time, they're going to tell their friends.
0: Mm-hmm.
2: Maybe 10 more friends. You give someone have a bad time, they're going to tell 30 people how bad it was.
0: Yeah, definitely.
3: That's right.
0: Yeah. Definitely. Cool. Well, we've got plenty of ground to cover here. We're going to get a couple songs in, and we're going to come back. I want to go back to the bunkhouse a little bit and talk about the wine in those days as we continue here on the Crush 92.5 with the legendary Toby James, and our friends Gary and Chris Eberle are with us.

0: It is the Crush 92.5, the Central Coast Perfect Blend, and Pepper Daniels with you here as we come to you from the Mission Square Crush Cabana, powered by Alma Waterways, and right here at 15 degrees C as we broadcast live until 7 o'clock. Pepper Daniels filling in, giving Suzanne a day off here. She usually anchors the Crush Cabana every day, and I was very excited to see the way the schedule worked out this year. I got to join today because I get to talk to some of our favorite people in wine country, Gary Eberle. Chris Eberle here from Eberle and Tobin James. I want to go back to something Toby was talking about. So we're talking late 70s Estrella, and that's where Gary's set up his first shop. He comes off the turnip truck and falls off the turnip truck. I came from the Midwest. People say I fell off the turnip truck too. That's what they think of us in the Midwest, just a bunch of turnip truck drivers. Right. I've never seen a turnip truck, but I've been accused of falling off of one. But when you got here, and what was the transition then from Estrella to pretty much about what we're drinking now? This is this one of the oldest Eberle wines we could probably get a hold of these days?
1: The 79 is actually the oldest, and these are wines that I made at Estrella, and I had a very small equity position, and I wanted my own winery for a lot of reasons that I don't want to go into. And instead of taking money out, I took cases of wine with my label on, and then I sold them wholesale for about three times what I was having. And that's where I got the money to eventually own 35.5% of Eberle. I had 17 partners.
0: Mm-hmm.
1: And okay. Building a winery is not inexpensive.
0: Sure, yeah, sure.
1: And then I had to drag Toby along with me. It was funny because I don't know if I could have talked Tom into coming. But he's a better winemaker.
2: Probably.
1: And I didn't want to have to compete with him as winemaker. But after that, if Toby was the only other guy that I wanted. And he and I, in 1983, late 82, early 83, we built Eberle Winery and opened it up in 1984. That was our first crush. And we have a bottle of the 1984 that Toby and I made together at Eberle.
0: Yeah, amazing. So the first one we started was 1980, so we're thinking you made it and he barreled it.
1: Yeah.
0: Right, so that would have been the status position at that time, right?
2: Yeah. I was a cellar rat. We call them affectionately cellar rats.
0: Cellar rats.
2: Guys that go down with the hoses and mm-hmm. run the machines and everything. The winemaker sits up in an office in the air conditioning office, you know.
0: Right, Chris?
3: No, I don't have air conditioning. Where do you get the air conditioning?
0: But we were talking about this wine in relation to Governor Reagan, not President Reagan, but there's some history with the Reagan administration coming in 1980 and again in 84 and being from California. What was your relationship like with those guys?
1: I had met Governor Reagan. I never met President Reagan.
0: Okay.
1: But I did talk to him once, and through his wine buyer, the R80 Cabernet, which was the first wine to have Pass Rules on the label, is an AVA. And it was one of the six Cabernets in the UC Davis 75th Anniversary Collection that the staff, at the enology staff at Davis, picked out for the Chancellor. And Reagan got a hold of that again through his wine buyer in Sacramento. And that was when he became president. That's the wine that he took to China. And it was the wine he served to Gorbachev and to Margaret Thatcher. And there's a full bottle of it at the Reagan Museum in Simi Valley and an empty bottle at the ranch house, in the kitchen up at the ranch house. It was to California because we'd get an order for a case or two.
0: That's amazing. I mean, that's got to make you feel good. Yeah, I mean, you just started, and the governor, a.k.a. the president, are putting in orders.
1: Yeah, we have one of them on display, one of the notes from President Reagan thanking us for making sure that we always kept a stash for him.
0: That's nice. And obviously, I guess, as a Californian, well, he was an Illinois guy. I can claim him as an Illinois guy first. Also a Cub fan. But as a California guy, I'm sure he dove into wine like all the rest of us. He must have been an aficionado.
1: You know,
0: as far as you know.
1: He certainly wasn't a teetotaler.
0: And maybe Nancy, too. Maybe yeah. Nancy was a fan.
1: But, we always... It was a wine that was always available for the Reagans.
0: Yeah, that's amazing.
1: When they were entertaining and...
0: And look at us being so fancy here in 2026, cracking one of these bottles. Talk about this just from a... From an enology standpoint, I mean, this is impressive. This is impressive what's coming out of this bottle after...
1: He's a better winemaker
0: after 46 years. Chris, tell us, like...
3: Well, I have to say...
0: What were you expecting and what it's like? I mean, it's impressive.
3: Gary was actually a liberal Democrat, and then Reagan started buying his wine, and he switched to conservative Republican, so...
0: Didn't take much. No policy decisions there.
3: Well, he needed money back then, so... This has way more fruit than I was expecting. Back in the 80s and even into the early 90s, people were making wines to age. And we really don't, I mean, we still do that in a sense, but we make wines ready for consumption once they hit the market.
0: Mm-hmm.
3: So, I mean, the whole style here is very different from what we do today.
0: That's interesting because you're right. You don't hear about people saying, well, I'm going to buy some and put some down. Yeah. And I'll have some now and I'll have some later. You don't hear that as much anymore.
1: No, we've gotten to the point now where... If somebody buys a bottle on Friday and it's still in the house on Monday, there's been a death or a divorce.
2: What's cool about drinking this wine, this old of a wine, is that back then we didn't have the equipment they have nowadays. It was more kind of old world kind of mm-hmm. making wine where the wine kind of made itself. Nowadays you've got machines that do... They can blow bad berries off the the crush line and all kinds of stuff, you know.
1: We didn't have Skechers. We had to use shoehorns.
0: All the little nuances that the technology brings, right? Like the balances, the chemicals, the numbers, all of that kind of stuff. You guys were just...
2: It's way different now.
0: Mm-hmm.
2: Like way back different. Then, you know, we'd always get, you know, a couple rattlesnakes go through the crusher. the tarantulas for some reason. And there was some kind of worm, too, I forget.
0: Yeah.
2: A couple of sombreros.
0: Just to add a little something-something to it. Yeah, a little something-something to it. A little terroir. Yeah. I mean, you deferred to Chris, but you did rattle off a couple of scientific things about how this is...
1: Yeah. Well, for 46 years old, I'm... This is a wine that we have probably three or four times a year.
0: Mm-hmm.
1: The other wine that we brought, the old 84, I think we've only had it once in like the last six or seven, maybe even longer.
0: Yeah.
1: Because it was always a really a hard vintage back then.
2: The cork's
1: in good shape.
2: That's pretty impressive, yeah. Just a cork being lasting that long.
1: But yeah. Still, yeah, I'm amazed there's no aldehyde in it. There's no Brett. It doesn't have the kind of fruit it had, you know, when it was 2 years old. But there's still fruit, and in the mouth, it's really bright.
0: Mm-hmm. Yeah,
1: very, very bright.
0: Very, very good. And when you say that, Toby, about the corks, I mean, yeah, that's like 80%, 90% of that cork is still in good shape. That's what you're looking at, right?
2: Yeah, you know... contrary to what people, you know, the older a wine gets, the better. A lot of people aren't going to age their wines 45 years, you know. So they don't really design corks unless you really think everybody's going to age your wine 45 years. You don't get, you know, you might get really superior corks, but back then they didn't have them and we couldn't afford them, or, you know, so they held up pretty good.
0: Excellent, excellent. I was thinking about when you said, like, old world style, like, late 70s, early 80s, you doing an old world style without the technology, a lot more tasting, testing, checking, just physically, right?
1: Yeah, well, back then, I mean, we followed the European style because we didn't have an American style, mm-hmm. California style, and that came later.
0: Mm-hmm.
1: With more time, more experimenting, getting better toys for the winemakers to play with, and learning a lot about just growing Vitis vinifera.
2: We had, I don't know, three yeast back then.
1: In the way it's seven.
2: Was there, okay, I don't know how many there are now.
1: How many do you have, Chris?
3: 700.
2: The wine, it's like when we made back in the 80s, it was like the wine kind of made itself a little bit, you know.
0: Mm-hmm.
2: You threw some yeast in there and then you You just prayed, you know.
3: In a sense, like having all these extra, I mean, the equipment's great. It makes our job a lot easier, more efficient, saves money. But when it comes to like the ingredients, the yeast, all the stuff, it's actually like, it makes things more complicated. Some ways I wish I had just 10 yeasts or whatever.
0: Mm-hmm. Yeah, analysis paralysis, call that, right?
3: Exactly.
0: Like too much, worry about it too much.
3: Yeah. Yeah.
0: You probably spend a lot of time checking all the different, because you got to know everything about all those 700,
3: yeah, or
0: to a degree, right?
3: To a degree. I mean, this is coming up my 26th harvest, like I'm dialed in.
0: You got some go-tos.
3: Exactly.
0: Kind of keep it that way, but the options are definitely there.
3: Yeah.
0: Yeah, this is really great. We're on the Crush 92.5, we're at the Crush Cabana. That's where we broadcast live from the California Mid-State Fair here on the Crush 92.5. It's Mission Square in between commercial buildings 1 and 2. In fact, Gary, one of these is named the Estrella, just like the Estrella building, the Estrella wineries, the history of that out here, and both of you always on the east side too, right? So
1: that's where the grapes are grown.
0: Yeah. Okay, so we want to do an east side west side thing here.
1: No, but
0: why east? I mean, when you started, when?
1: Because I was doing my doctorate at UC Davis, the soil science department and viticulture department. They were looking for the coastal counties south of the bay down to even northern Ventura County. And Dr. Omo, who was the head of the VIT department, was on my committee, my doctoral committee. And he and Doc Alley were doing these surveys, and I was their Sherpa. I carried the pick and the mattock and the soil sample bags. And I fell in love with Paso Robles. I had a little bit of an attachment through a crazy bit with cattle. That's besides, I don't want to get into that. But
0: something about cows, we'll just leave it at that.
1: And they said, and they both independently said, Paso Robles will be the next great red wine producing region in California. This was before the white wine revolution.
0: Mm-hmm.
1: And I could afford, the first 160 acres we bought for the Estrella, first quarter section, we paid $50 an acre for. Where even then, Napa was going for like $8,000 an acre.
0: Oh, boy. Yeah, boy.
1: 10 years later, when I bought the 65 where Everly is, I paid $3,200.
0: Mm,
1: and at that time in Napa, they were going for $35,000, $36,000.
0: And there's our new hobbyists we were talking about before we were off the air, are swerving off the 101 right now, hearing those numbers.
1: Yeah.
0: Because it's not going for that these days, probably. Yeah, yeah.
1: No, I'm curious what my property is really worth.
0: Yeah.
1: It's not for sale. I mean,
0: not for sale. No, not for sale.
1: I will not, in fact. Well,
3: anything's for sale, Mr. Everly.
0: But Toby, you ended up moving down the street,
2: well,
0: so you stayed on the east side too.
2: Yeah, there's a couple reasons why. One is to have a bonded, back in the day, to have a bonded winery, you had to have, you couldn't be in the city limits, I don't think, could you, Gary?
1: No.
2: Had to be zoned agriculture, that means you got to buy some acreage, but the main reason is Highway 46.
1: Yeah.
0: Oh, yeah.
2: Because there's three ways to sell your wine. And the best way to sell them is out your front door. Because somebody's giving you a credit card that day, they're paying full retail. But if we sell it out the back door, we get half price, because then it goes to a wholesaler who marks it up and then sells it to a restaurant or, wine store. So it's all, I knew to be healthy winery, we needed to have foot traffic. And then they get to meet the people come in, and they get to meet you, and you can say hi to them, and they can go back to Orange County and tell them what a great time they had at your winery, and they met the owner and stuff.
0: That's amazing, yeah.
2: A little bit of show.
0: Because I still think of your winery being out there as the first stop or the last stop. First stop coming in, last stop going home.
2: I couldn't tell you how many people said, just smile, you're never going to make it, man. I said, well, I'm going to try.
0: Yeah. I mean, the traffic on that from the valley over here and back and forth.
2: I thought it was 40,000 cars a day. Maybe it's 20. I don't know. It's a lot, right?
1: Friday afternoon? Whoa.
2: Just give me a half a percent of,
0: Right. Mm-hmm. Yep. Then get them in, get them a fan club, get them into the wine club, and that's really how...
2: We started one bar. We have three big bars now, you know, because thirsty people make me nervous, man. I'm sitting back there with his look in his eyes, I don't have a glass.
0: Yeah, what are we doing? What are we doing? Well, I mean, I have said to people who are out here listening, and there are wine glasses in their hands. If you do want to come sample something, we're happy to share with you. And if you want to drink a wine from 1980, come on over and say hi to us. We're broadcasting live here at the Crush Cabana. It's Gary Eberle, Tobin James, Chris Eberle with us. We'll be back in a couple of minutes. We're going to hear some Leon Bridges now on the Crush.

0: It's across 92.5 and She Bop. That is Cyndi Lauper right there. It is Pepper Daniels hanging out with you at the Crush Cabana, broadcasting live. And with our friends Gary Eberle, Chris Eberle, and Tobin James here, the Crush Cabana, and our broadcast brought to you by AMA Waterways. Don't forget, we're giving away a 7-day Danube cruise through the duration of the fair. You go to crush925.com to get in on that. We can talk about that a little bit later, because it's the same cruise I did in March of 2025. And we were drinking Gruner Veltliner by the gallon, I can tell you that much. So
1: I did it about 10 years ago.
0: It's so great. Walkout Valley, that whole area. Oh, yeah. So we'll get into that a little bit later. But Gary and Toby with us here. So the last one we had was the 80. That was your second vintage as Eberle, right?
1: First at the winery.
0: At the winery. Then we're going to 84. So the cellar rat, Toby, has progressed a little bit here. Tell us about 80 to 84, Toby, when we got to the point where you're up now. You're in the winemaking business.
2: Yeah. Like I said earlier, it was back then. We had to make it, but we had to sell it also. And so it where we learned, we changed hats. Me and Gary, he's a pilot. And we would fly all over the country. And it wasn't it wasn't a supersonic jet. It was a so I'm sitting there. We're going through the
0: G6, as the kids call it.
2: We're flying over to the Grand Canyon. I go, Gary, you sure we're moving? Man, that mountain's done. I'm looking at that mountain for an hour, man.
0: It's a slow ride.
2: I mean, the thing about that whole thing is, we had to promote our wines. But why would you get in the plane with that guy, man? He looks like one of those, like if you met, you used to go to the grocery store and they had like the little horse out front, quarter there. That's what he looks like when he's in a plane. 6'5", his hands would, the steering wheel looked really small.
0: That's amazing. Lineman.
1: You think that's too good looking to be offensive? Oh, defensive
0: tackle for Penn State.
1: Right.
0: So you're putting a defensive tackle in a
2: small plane. Can you imagine?
0: Plane.
2: You barely fit the seat.
1: I used to carry a can of Crisco so I could get in.
0: That's awesome. But talk about this one now. This is the 84. You were a little bit apprehensive. You weren't sure about this one.
1: This was the earliest. I've been in the industry since 73. And this is the earliest crush I ever had. Hottest year.
0: Yes. You told me 22 days of heat that year.
1: 100 degrees or more, 22 days in a row.
0: Mm. Right. 22 days in a row. So everybody here at the fair complaining about the heat.
1: We normally start harvest right around Labor Day weekend. We started harvest the 7th or the 8th of August. Mm. And it was that early. And it was funny because, again, it was just me and Toby. And we did, I don't remember exactly how much, but about 200 ton, maybe a little over that. And Toby would either be up on the tanks doing pump overs, or if I couldn't find him, he'd be out at the reservoir on the beach doing pump overs.
2: Yes. Gary, I never went around as secretary.
0: But that is a long, hot summer right there.
1: And the thing was that the fruit was, particularly the whites that came in, they were just sugar berries. They were, the sugar was there, but the seeds were still green. There was no maturity. Mm-hmm. The reds came in a little better, but with this bottle of 84, I'm just stunned that it has held up as well. I mean, it's not as good as the 80, but it's still a pretty nice, easy drinking wine.
0: Yeah, there's a little bit more fruit in the 80, but there's no surprises in this one either.
1: Yeah.
0: When you open a wine this old, chances are you're going to find a surprise or two, right?
2: Yeah, it's really, wine's like a pyramid. As far as aging, it can go up, and get to the top of that pyramid and start going back down the other side. And these wines have done that, but we respect them because of their age. But they're losing fruit, you should have drank it on maybe the other side of the pyramid. Yeah.
0: And you never know where the top of the pyramid is, really. I mean, are we getting better at predicting that at all with the science, or
3: not at Eberle?
0: It's still a pop shot, right?
1: No, but the styles of wine in California have had to change.
0: Yeah.
1: Because of the consumer. I mean, the consumer tells you what you need to be making.
0: Right, right.
1: And
2: think of it like wine's like a model, you know. I mean, that kind of puts it in perspective, you know, where you know what I mean?
0: Yes. And just for the record, male models and
3: all inclusive.
0: We all have our peaks. We all have our peaks. But Chris, as a winemaker now, with this, we're talking about this new model, sort of ready to consume model that we work with. How do we approach it a little bit different in that the way they made it before, where it was made to last, as today? What do you do different to make it ready sort of faster?
3: Well, we probably pick a little bit riper than what you did back in the 80s and early 90s and stuff like that. But, I mean, it's everything through, you know, how you manage the fermentation, what ingredients you use. But for me as a winemaker making wine today, I want to make sure I get that wine to bottle as fresh, have as much fruit as possible.
0: Yeah.
3: So when you open that, it's aromatic. That's the first thing you get, and then it's ready to go, and it tastes good.
0: It's go time.
1: Yeah, as a species, Homo sapiens love fruit. I mean, our ancestors thousands of years ago, boy, you know, fruit that would fall off of a tree, and even if it was a little rotted, but I mean, it was sweet. And Homo sapiens haven't changed much. We still like our sweet.
0: Still like the sweet, still like the fruit. Yeah, very, very good. But this has been a great treat and a great surprise here to have this 1980 and 1984 Eberle wines here. These cabs are just, I mean, they're fantastic, you know. I don't know, do people roll in now and ask for certain wines that they want to lay down, Chris, or do you just not hear about that anymore?
3: Yeah, I mean, there still are consumers who lay down their wines, and we still have people coming in and asking for old wines, like 80s and birth year wines.
1: About every 4 or 5 years a decade, we do make a reserve of wines, particularly the Cabernet, and they are laid down, or they are capable of longer time being laid down, mm-hmm. as opposed to like our regular estate, which is... it has, you know, potential down the line, but not like the reserve does.
0: Right, very good.
2: Pepper, you know what we do when we have a great vintage? Mm-hmm. We print more labels.
0: Get more bottles, print more labels. Yeah, that's how it works. I love that. All right, we are going to come back in a second with more from Gary and Toby and Chris here from the Crush Cabana and Alma Waterways. And check out maybe a couple of these other ones that we've got here today as we tell stories. We're going to get to know more about before we drink them all here, we'll tell more stories about them on the Crush 92.5 live from the Mid-State Fair.